0: Yes. 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
1: Master Debate Monday.
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3: Welcome everyone to the official debate section.
2: Really?
0: All right, it's Master Debate Monday, ladies and gentlemen.
1: Your rebuttal.
2: That is a long way of saying that I won.
1: Today we're arguing about something that I'm very passionate about.
2: You are.
0: All right, Master Debate Monday. We're talking about the GOAT candy bar.
2: It's Reese's.
0: Reese's is not a candy bar. So
2: if they melt together, it's a bar.
4: First of all, I'm going to go ahead and let you cheat with Reese's as an answer. Those are peanut butter cups.
2: You're dictating the rules. We're talking about candy right now.
4: Not a candy bar. Anyway, it's definitely Snickers. 877-817-2888 is the number. Ma'am, what do you think is the GOAT candy bar?
5: Well, I probably sound a little fat right now, but I don't care, because if we're going to keep it real, we're going to talk about some candy bars. My favorite is a Twix. Let me tell you why. Because first of all, it's chocolate on the outside, caramel in the middle, and they give you two. I just love a Twix. They so
4: Twix is
5: fat.
4: Fire, for real.
2: Hey, man, go and drop your promo code, because that sounded too good. I want the Twix right
4: now. They need to sample her for an ad.
2: That was it right there. Let's go to 7-Eleven.
4: I want a
5: Twix. I love a Twix. They got the commercial that say the right side or the left side. I just say both.
4: There you go. You know you could dip Twix in milk and it's fire, just for the record.
2: No, you be trying stuff at the house.
4: Yeah, of course. Appreciate you calling. All right, what about you, man? What do you think is the GOAT candy bar?
6: Definitely, for me, it's the Almond Joy. Can't be known. Has to be with the little almond. Love the coconut, love the dark chocolate.
4: Almond
6: Everything
4: Joy
6: about
4: fine.
6: It is the
2: I've
6: best.
2: I've never had one.
4: It is, honestly, it is very slept on. An Almond Joy, it cranks. I ain't gonna lie, you gotta try an Almond Joy.
2: There's a lot of coconut in it, right?
4: It's like coconut, almonds, dark chocolate.
2: Is it proportionate though? Isn't it mostly coconut?
4: Super good. Yeah. Almond Joy is good. I feel like that's a slept on.
6: It's a lot of coconut.
4: I'm not mad at the Almond Joy pick. All right, what about y'all? What do you think is the GOAT candy bar? 877-817-2888 is the number. Coming up, we're jumping into People's Mix. It's the Bootleg Kev Show. 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
1: What it do, bro?
0: We hanging out, man. 877-817-2888. That is the number. Inside the People's Mix rolling. Man, I'll tell you what. Complex Con brought a lot of people talking. There was a stabbing that happened, which was crazy.
1: Sure was.
0: Playboi Carti's entourage fought with Lucky's entourage. Lucky ended up wounded. One of his boys ended up wounded badly. L.A. Police Department are officially treating it as an attempted murder investigation. So we'll see what happens. Anyway, look, stay by your radio. We're rolling. Let's get into some new music right now. Pink Blush from Dolly Babe featuring Meg. It's the remix on the Bootleg Kev Show.

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1: What it do, bro?
0: Hey, man, struggle rappers all over the world. You might want to move to New York. We're going to tell you why in a few minutes, all right? Hit us up, though, 877-817-2888. If you got something you want to hear, we're rolling into people's mix. Let's do some new music right now. That Tyla, it's called Is It Love? It's on the Bootleg Cash Show.

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2: What a do, boo?
1: Mayor Zoran Mondami in New York City is introducing something. 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
2: I love Zoran, what he's doing out there, but I don't like this idea for some reason.
1: Why? Man, bro, some people are dope, man. If you give them $10,000 and they blow up, they're going to reinvest in the city.
2: I don't care how dope you are. We still got homeless people and rats in the city. So we got to deal with that first.
1: It's a government grant, though.
2: What that got to do with anything? It still comes from tax dollars.
1: If you're a homeless person, you need to start rapping, is what this is telling me.
2: I see what you're saying.
1: You
2: get
1: see
2: the
1: what I'm
2: $10,000 that way.
1: Yeah.
2: I like it then.
1: I'm homeless.
2: Good stuff, Zoran.
1: Guess what? I'm a rapper. Give me my $10,000.
2: Get right back to what you was doing.
1: Yes, sir. Stay by your radio, man. Unhoused the Mixtape Volume 4 coming soon. We got the No Cap News coming up.

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1: 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The No Cap News Report is on the way, man. James finds the wildest stories in the world, and we break them down. What you got coming up?
2: A man thought he was doing the right thing, but it was actually dumb because he thought he was going to get a reward and didn't get nothing.
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0: Time for the No Cap News right now. What up, James?
5: God be helping the wrong people, because I swear I would do the right thing if this happened to me. A man found over $120,000 sitting outside of an ATM in front of a Bank of America. And like a normal person, for whatever reason, he decided to take it into the feds, and he thought he was going to get a little $10,000, a little $20,000, $2,000. They gave him nothing. They said, thank you for being a good person. Most people would do the same thing.
0: Listen, if I find that kind of money, I mean, the obvious thing is you got to keep it.
5: 100%. It was never a story. You're not going to hear about it.
0: Yeah, nobody. Listen, bro. You can't assume someone's going to do the right thing. You keep that money. That's a blessing.
5: That was the right thing right there. God was trying to bless you, and you gave your blessing to the federal government.
0: That's wild. Anyway, stay by your radio. Coming up next, we got that Daily Hate.
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1: It's the Bootleg Kev Show holding it down. The Daily Hate is on the way. If you got something you want to hate on, hit us up. 877-817-2888. That is the number. Tell us what's got you pissed off, James. Anything you want to hate on?
2: I got to hate on the NFL. Like, I'm tired of jumping all over these streaming apps trying to figure out what channel to watch one game.
1: Yeah, no, that's facts. There's a lot of... It's like Amazon. It's freaking Hulu. It's
2: Peacock.
1: YouTube TV. It's too much. Anyway, stay by your radio. Your Daily Hate call is coming up.

0: All right, time for the daily hate. What are you hating on?
1: I'm hating on that, like, judgmental, critical, passive-aggressive comments people do.
0: Yes, the passive-aggressiveness, like, even in, like, a text message, is just, it's like, people know what they're doing.
1: Exactly.
0: They're being passive-aggressive.
1: Yes, it's just so annoying. It's like, just say how you feel, and I'll call you out on it, or we'll have an argument, but don't do the BS.
0: You know what's crazy is when my wife wants to be passive-aggressive, she'll just reply with the word K. It's like, why are you hitting me with the K? You're married to me. I know what that means. And it means you're annoyed at me for something.
1: Exactly. Or I hate it when it's like a compliment, but it's passive aggressive.
0: Right. Like, what's an example?
1: You know, you look good, I guess. You look good, I guess. Those shoes are like, you're really wearing those.
0: Yeah, you're really wearing those. Those are cute on you. Yeah.
1: Yeah, it's like, why? Why? Either you hate them or you hate me about something. Just say it.
0: Yes. Well, they are hated on. All right. Shout out to everybody who says that every time I wear those slip-on shoes, the shoes with the toes at the end, the water shoes. Oh, man. Anyway, appreciate you calling.
1: Thank you.
0: Appreciate you getting your hate on. All right. If you got something you want to hate on, leave us a voicemail, 877-817-2888. That is the number. Tell us what's got you pissed off. All right. We got your daily hate calls happening every single day on the show. Coming up next, though, we got to talk about it, man. James is not happy about Avengers Endgame becoming the most successful movie ever.
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2: What it do, bro?
1: All right, so the movie Avengers Endgame has now passed Avatar as the biggest movie ever. Now, this was after Avengers Endgame had to re-release a new version of the movie like a couple of weeks ago, I think. They redropped the whole new Endgame with like 6 new minutes of footage, but that
2: it's
1: did
2: so
1: it.
2: It's so stupid.
1: They have passed Avatar.
2: That is crazy that they are cheating the box office numbers.

106.7 The Beat. This is literally the only album I've been playing like over and over again. This album and Nipsey Hussle and Bina Rideau's album, Prolific. It's actually two, he's on there. Janae and K-Dot's called So Good.

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1: I told you that money was coming back. Didn't I tell you? 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So that's your Tui's on air. And yes, so if you missed it today, maybe you was asleep, you was busy, I don't know. 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
1: Shout out to Chris. He got a little tiny win because he doesn't have to pay the former housekeeper $13 million anymore. Just got to pay her $9.5 million. So I guess, you know, we're getting somewhere. We still got Drake and Tems on the way.

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1: I have listened to the Quavo album for a minute now because they sent it to me a little early. It's Ashley with 2 E's on air. Thanks so much for tapping in with us. I still love the Justin Timberlake record and the Baby Breath record. The one with, who's that, Pharrell and A$AP Rocky and who is that? And Tyler. Yeah, I like those two. Some records have caught me off guard, but you give me your rating. What's your 2 cents? 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Stay tuned, guys. Dude up next and Tyler on the way.
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1: I'm seeing more people get sick, apparently. Saturated 2E. So if you need to stay in the house and say yo, just a little sniffly behind on the couch in the bed, you can still watch and, you know, have some company by watching our iHeartRadio Music Festival on Hulu and Disney Plus. 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Cardi B, Snoop Dogg, Ciara, so many more, all right there at your fingertips. I got Dave and Tim's, Drake's up next.

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1: So they saying, allegedly, this is what they're saying. Supposedly, Drake is in the running and his name's been thrown around to headline Coachella next year. It's actually two E's on air. So remember Drake, he dropped these new four songs from the FOMO stream. Then he did announce that he's going to go on tour next year in 27. So it makes sense. Say with me now. It makes sense because he needs to tour these three albums. He hasn't toured them yet. And then he, you know, just dropped these four other songs as part of the FOMO stream. And he got a lot of collabs on them. I mean, it makes sense. If that's the case, I got to start saving now. That's why you need $1,000. Next shot to win up for you in 9 minutes. Get
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2: People always ask me, like, when we do this $1,000 contest, they're like, Ashley, like, what's the cheat code? 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

0: you a 10. 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

0: Columbus is real hip hop and R&B 106.7 The Beat. So I have been a pretty okay fan of American Horror Story. I stopped watching after Apocalypse, I think. The cult season, absolutely not. I didn't watch that until like recently. Cause I was like, let me watch this to see like what they talking about. The season Kim Kardashian, absolutely not. Did not watch that. The season in New York, absolutely not. Did not watch that. The smaller seasons, American Horror Stories, I didn't watch that. But this one, they brought back Jessica Lange, whatever, however you say her last name. So I was like, let me watch. Didn't bring back Lily Rabe. But these episodes are killing me. I don't think I could be an American Horror Story fan after this season, depending on how it goes. I got Future up next, Mariah's on the way.
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1: Can we talk about, oh girl, this Krista Pike situation, the lady, the prisoner who survived 2 lethal injections. Can we talk about how death don't even want you 3 minutes ago? Go link and tell.

0: kind of wild. I have been just checking in on this whole Krista Pike situation. That is the death row prisoner, the woman in Nashville. She had a murder case, which this was from what, like 1991? She had been on death row since then. They administered her 2 doses of lethal injection, and she survived physically. Meaning, like, they said she has not regained consciousness. And it's almost like there could be, like, brain damage, but they don't know yet. But it's, correct me if I'm wrong, if the goal was to execute this person, wouldn't you just, like, continue and, like, not put them on life support and just let them naturally pass away? I don't know. A lawyer, somebody, educate me. Ashley Utui's on there. Stay tuned. I got Sid and Blue June and Chris up next.
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1: $1,000 got your name on it, but you just need to know where to be, who to call, what to enter. I'll tell you in 9 minutes. I got Mariah the Scientist and Nelly and Kelly up next. It's Ashley with two E's.

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1: If it's cash you need, and I know you want it, guess what? You're in the right place. Just a little early or late, however you want to look at it. But make sure to come back this morning, 9 a.m. sharp. Every hour, we're going to drop a keyword for a shot to win $1,000. 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All you got to, you ain't got to buy nothing. 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And that's it. I got Lotto and Doja up next and Tyler on the way.
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0: 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Shout out to Glorilla, man. Glorilla popped up to her old high school in Memphis, Cordova High School, last week, and hooked up the seniors, because it's homecoming weekend, with $25,000. So shout out to Glorilla, because ain't nobody did that at my high school. We had nobody famous pop up at my high school. Stay tuned. I got J. Cole up next and Chris on the way. It's Ashley with 2 E's.
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106.7 The Beat. Hey, what's up? It's Ariel with you on this Tuesday morning. Big X the Plug and Aaliyah still headed in your direction. Plus, Halle Berry, what is going on? What do you mean there's a restraining order? You choked your son. It's giving losing Isaiah. We'll talk next.

0: 106.7 The Beat, Columbus's real hip-hop and R&B. But The Beat's going to start off that next set of back-to-back music on our Tuesday morning playlist. What's up? Is Ariel, quick question, because the jokes are flying, and they're doing their big one, okay? Last week, there were accusations against Halle Berry that she choked her son, who's 12 years old, and her ex-husband got a restraining order. Like, she got to stay, I think it's like 100 yards. Now, according to the ex-husband, the current fiancé saw this whole thing go down, and he's a witness to the whole situation. Either way, there is a restraining order against Halle Berry. Why the joke started flying? It was giving losing Isaiah. It's giving, you know, every motherly role Halle Berry has actually ever played and lost her child, and or her child does not speak to her in said movie. Halle, please don't let this be your real life.
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4: I used to think about immature things. 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Is this really your real phone number?

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Zodiac sign, it must be a Gemini moon, cause we about to go half. Mistakenly, nobody been in a bag, but how many bodies done been in her?

0: 106.7 The Beat. Future's Konnichiwa keeps that music rolling for our Monday, Tuesday playlist. What's up? It's Ariel. Let's talk Vince Staples, because he was recently in his weekly Apple radio show, and he was talking about how his latest album, Crybaby, like, a lot of people online were basically like, it's some stuff I like and some stuff I don't like. And he came in and was like, basically, albums are not supposed to be perfect. Like, the totality of it, not every album. Like, some albums do, you know, get that classic feel to it, which also led me to think about A Different World, which, by the way, got renewed for season two. How people are having conversations about that show, because I think we expected, like, a perfection from that show and for it to give us those nostalgic feels, but, like, this is a totally different show while still being the same show. Does that make sense? Some of the takes ain't hitting.
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0: 106.7 The Beat. K-Wan's Risk It All keeps that music rolling for our Tuesday playlist. Hey, babes, what's up? It's Ariel. Let's talk Quavo, because he dropped that Chrome Life album, announced that he's a pappy, and you know what? Said that there are three final Migos projects that are coming. Now, I had already predicted that there would be a summer Migos project, right? Whether or not that would be like a triple album situation, I don't think I see that coming, but I do see sometime in the winter, we'll probably get that first project, right? The spring, we'll get the second project. Final project drops in the summer. Those are my predictions for 2027 music. There are three confirmed projects from Migos, according to Quavo, and that's how they're going to drop. Stick a pin in this. We'll circle back.
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1: The Real One, baby, and Tim still headed your way on this Tuesday morning. Is today your birthday? Who's your birthday twin? If you don't know, I'll tell you straight ahead. By the way, speaking of ahead, a chance to win $1,000 comes up later this morning. 9 a.m., that first keyword plays. Make sure you listen it out. Play it. 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

0: girl, you a 10, girl, you a 10, girl, you a 10. 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
1: 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Guaranteed human.

0: 106.7 The Beat. I'm just going to kick off that next set of back-to-back music for our Tuesday morning playlist. What's up? It's Ariel. Happy Tuesday and all that good stuff. Happy birthday, too, to the Libra celebrating a birthday today. Believe it or not, you celebrate a birthday with a great Fannie Lou Hamer. Now, let's say you have no idea who that is. And you know what? That's cool, but I'm going to tell you something. Now, she was really, really big as a grassroots leader for the civil rights movement, okay? Because you had your prolific leaders, your Malcolm X, your Martin Luther King. But when I'm saying, like, in the community, boots on the ground that brought these kind of people in, Fannie Lou Hamer was that girl. Hello? One of her most famous quotes was, "I'm sick and tired of being sick and tired." She was not to be played with. She did a lot of reform work, not just in civil rights, but the civil rights that involved economics, equality, voting rights, and so forth.
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I make the ghetto women put their hands on their knees. I make the ghetto women put their hands on their knees. 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
1: 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J. Cole and PJ, keep that music rolling for our Tuesday playlist. What's up? It's Ariel. Now, it seems like UMG might be the problem for a lot of artists who are signed to said label, right? Because remember, Drake was suing them for playing in his space, and now The Game also suing UMG, allegedly for lack of promotions leading to poor album sales. It's kind of almost like the same claims that Drake was making, like, y'all pushed Kendrick's music far more than y'all pushed my music, and therefore, like, he was able to make these crazy claims, put that music out there, and mess with my coin, right? And The Game is like, y'all didn't really promote my album the way that y'all should, and therefore, poor album sales. Now, I ain't even gonna hold you. I knew the album was coming. I just didn't care. It's time to look within, friend. But then again, UMG still being a part of the equation should not be overlooked.
2: 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Years later, they said he remained the person they continued to focus on.
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106.7 The Beat. But to be headed in your direction on our Tuesday morning playlist. What's up? It's Ariel. Just because you have an opinion does not mean that you are entitled to share it with the rest of us. Let me tell you how I set this up, okay? So I was listening to Vince Staples' Apple Radio show, and he was talking about his album, his last album, Crybaby, and how people online were like, either they hated it or they were just certain things about it they liked, but most of it they could throw away, right? And he's like, a whole album is not supposed to be perfect. Every once in a while, you get a perfect piece of art, and sometimes that just doesn't happen. And I feel like that's also what happened to A Different World. There were some episodes that, or some parts of episodes I didn't like, but overall, as a project, I liked it. The think pieces that came in like, oh, Candace must have drugged Shaquille, were crazy. However, it has been renewed for season 2. Let's try and keep our opinions to ourselves.

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1: It's a beautiful sunny day on Tuesday. Despite a cool start, the afternoon close to seasonable. Highs are in the upper 60s. As we look ahead, more of the dry weather. Clear skies through the overnight as once again temperatures fall to the mid 40s. It will be a warmer day, still with lots of sunshine on Wednesday. Highs are in the mid 70s. I'm Storm Team 4 meteorologist Macy Tetrick.
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106.7 The Beat, Columbus's real hip-hop and R&B. Rain Dance and So Fresh So Clean both headed your way on the playlist right now. Kenichiwa. Thanks for listening.

0: Future keeps that playlist rolling on this Tuesday morning. What's up? It's Ariel. We have reached that time of year where you probably trying to like get rid of clothes. And let's keep it a buck 10. Sometimes you put stuff in the Goodwill donation bag that is not even wearable anymore. You just didn't want to be the person to throw it away. Okay. The thing about it is that's actually not a terrible idea. So I was looking that up because I was like, man, it's some of these like just stupid t-shirts that I should not be donating this, but I don't want to throw it away. Well, there are other places you could take it, like animal shelters, because they often need that kind of stuff. But also Goodwill sells a lot of that stuff to textile places to recycle to make brand new clothing. And the money that they get pours back into the programs that they are already supporting.
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14: Ladies and gentlemen. Oh, damn. This one just got leaked.

Columbus is real. Hip hop and R&B. 106.7 The Beat. Jack Harlow and Drake still headed in your direction on this Tuesday morning. Happy birthday to the Libras celebrating a birthday today. Is that you? Who's your birthday twin? I'll tell you.

0: JNV, Jess Hilarious, Charlamagne Tha God. We are the Breakfast Club. Lola Rose is here as well. We got a special guest in the building.
1: Yes, indeed.
0: The OG. Grandmaster Flash.
2: Grandmaster Flash.
3: What's going on?
0: How you doing?
3: What's going on, crew? It's a bunch of y'all, huh? Like,
4: wow.
2: You doing okay.
0: Man, we all right. How you feeling, first and foremost?
3: I'm a little tired. Been running, doing all the promo for the book and the whole thing, but it's great that I've gotten a chance to, you know, talk about it from my perspective as a scientist and mathematician. So it's pretty cool.
2: New book, Birth of the Culture. And congratulations to you're receiving a star on the Hollywood Walk of Fame.
1: Yes, sir.
3: Congratulations. You are also receiving a star on the Hall of Fame. What do you think, man?
2: I think it's a great honor, you know.
3: Yeah,
2: and it seems like it's one of those things that people see and I feel like they're more happy for you than you are. You're like, oh, wow.
3: I was kind of shocked when I heard it.
2: Me too.
3: And to get it for, you know, the Quick Mix Theory, I'm like, does that organization kind of watch for those kind of things? All good, though.
2: But somebody had to nominate you.
0: Somebody nominate you.
2: And clearly, I mean, you nominate Grandmaster Flash. I mean, that's a no-brainer,
0: yeah,
2: right?
0: Absolutely. Like,
3: okay, I still was in shock, though.
1: It seems like you still are.
3: I was like, okay, this is pretty cool. But good to see you again. And always a pleasure.
0: Good to see you.
3: On the crew.
1: Hey, are you still in shock? You kind of seem like...
3: kind of in shock.
1: Yeah,
3: like, this is... pretty cool, or I don't know, but yeah.
2: Okay.
3: It's like, you know, Rock and Roll Hall of Fame, same thing. It was like, okay, this is pretty cool. But
1: nice.
3: I didn't know they was going to bring us in there, but they brought us in there. So
1: congratulations.
3: It's pretty cool, man. Thank

0: What do you think about hip hop now? A culture that you helped create. What's your thoughts on everything that you've seen from starting what you started from the streets?
1: Well, what I would like to see is, quite frankly, see more diversity in the subject matters, and even in the track.
0: What you mean?
1: You know, so like when it first came out, it became big business. I call it the musical thumbprint. Mm-hmm. The tracks all had their own sound and the subject matters. You could act like you could tell a Dre sound or a Teddy Riley sound or a DJ Premier sound. Things are beginning to sound a little bit
0: the same.
1: The same. I'd like to see that diversity again. But other than that, I mean, I'm glad it got here, because if it didn't, I don't know what else I'd be doing for sure. So same on that side, it's all good.
2: I found it interesting that you named the book Birth of a Culture instead of Birth of Hip Hop. Like, what's the difference?
1: I think it's almost the same thing, but the culture kind of includes everything. Mm-hmm. Birth of fabric, birth mm-hmm. of everything we did that, you know, encapsulated hip hop is why I said culture. Mm-hmm. Other than just, you know, the four elements, it's bigger than that. That's why I named it that, you know?
2: You know, people talk about, like, the birth of hip hop, like everybody got to get together and decided to create something. But they don't realize y'all was competing. You
1: know what I'm saying? Exactly. Like, yeah. like it was no kumbaya by no means. Right.
2: How much of it was actually born out of competition and ego?
1: I think it was more or less the four of us had our territories. You know, Herc mm-hmm. had the West. Mm-hmm. You know, Bam had Bronx River. You know, mm-hmm. Breakout had the North, and I had the East. So it was a thing where you wanted to keep your flock coming to you. That's mm-hmm. why... like the shopping for the records and finding that beat that nobody else ain't got was like paramount, mm-hmm. you know, to keep your flock coming here and not going astray, so to speak, you know? So that's where the competition was. Other than that, we were pretty respectful of each other, you know? Herc didn't always love me, but I still love him. He was always mad at me.
2: were y'all sharing information or were y'all hiding it from me?
1: Hiding. strictly hiding, of course. You know, we will hide the records, mm-hmm. you know, even to the point where when we went shopping for records, if I found something that was the bomb, you know, like when you buy the records, you break the street rap, they say you bought it. Mm-hmm. Sometimes you go shopping and you buy two records that think have something on it and it's whack. Mm-hmm. So what I would used to do is the whack joints, I had like a crate, you know, in my bedroom. And I would soak the heat and the whack ones in the bathtub and soak the labels off and switch them. Mm-hmm. So out of respect, like when a DJ would come visit, you would allow him behind the ropes. You wouldn't have him stay in the crowd.
0: Right.
1: Can't see my heat, though. And I know you ain't going to ask me, but you'll never find what my heat was. So
0: when they look at the records, it's totally not a different record.
1: Yeah.
0: And they go buy it and they're pissed off at you.
1: Ooh.
3: And he's a DJ, you understand that?
1: Yeah, so those things was pretty important, yeah.
0: I was going to ask, you know, do you feel like people don't respect the hip-hop culture enough? Meaning knowing the Homer, knowing the forefounders, the how it started and all that. And do you think it's just a game where people just jump in and just eat off of, instead of knowing who Grandmaster Flash and Furious Five and knowing where the elements of hip-hop created?
1: Right. I think it is critically important the founders or people that were around the founders educate these young people that this thing didn't just fall off a tree and happen. This thing took a lot of perseverance and a lot of just, you know, studying. Me, I did it from a mathematical and science perspective. Like, we were intelligent people that just was doing something, going outside to play. Mom would say, go outside, go play. This is what I was doing. Mm-hmm. You know, so people need to know. And the thing is, I wrote this book because chronologically, people should also know where this thing started and why it is that it has a continuity on why it transcended to where we are right now. So when you read the book, you're going to read the Once Upon a Time, mm-hmm. but it's going to connect to where we are right now. And other than that, I felt it critically important. Like me, I don't think that one person was a creator of this culture. Mm. There's just no way possible because it's four elements. I did two of the three. Herc did one, Bam did one, Bam, and Breakout did one. So for me, I think it was important for me to say, all right, I'm going to write this book and I'm going to break precedent mm-hmm. on how it's written, meaning that I'm going to go find me as many people as I can find to contribute their story to this so that people can see where it started and where it ended. Like, it's, I got LL Cool J in there. I got DJ Premier in there. I got Ice Cube in there. I got Ice-T in there. I got Queen Latifah in there. Mm. And what I did is I asked each one of these people, why did you want to jump in? Like, why did you want to be a part of this? What were you thinking? And talking to Rakim about his writing process. What is he thinking? Because he's considered one of the greatest doing this. You know, and I sat down mm-hmm. with Q-Tip, and how did y'all meet? They met in some of the strangest places, you know. Mm-hmm. So some of these stories are very, very interesting. Me and Hank Shockley had a sample yelling conversation. It was absolutely scholastic and wonderful. So for me, I had to go out and get other people to make this whole thing complete.
2: So you basically feel like hip-hop's history has been told incorrectly.
1: I think that it has to be, gaps have to be filled in.
2: Gotcha.
1: You know,
2: gotcha.
1: Because we can't get angry, at least me, I can't get angry at anybody that wants to say that they understand the history of hip-hop if they're 30. Mm-hmm. I can't get mad at them because they weren't born then.
2: That's true. Mm-hmm.
1: Why are you going to be mad at them? Because they're doing the best they can. So for me, I want to sit down with all the people that really love this and have these podcasts and things and say, that part right there, this is what happened here. That part right there, this person did that. This part right here is critically important. That's why I wrote the book the way that I wrote it. Mm. So that all these young people could come to me and ask me. I'd rather them come to me and say, well, Flash, what happened right here? As opposed to I hear the interview and I'm saying, oh, somebody skipped the floor here. No, somebody didn't go into the basement.
4: Gotcha.
1: You know, it's really, really important. You can't get mad at these people. And I think it's our responsibility. It's our responsibility to tell these young people what this was like so that when they regurgitate it and they tell it to their fans, it's correct.
3: 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When we come back, his new book, Birth of a Culture, is out right now. It's The Breakfast Club. Good morning.
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0: is DJ Envy, Jess Hilarious, Charlamagne Tha God. We are The Breakfast Club. Lon LaRose is here as well. We're still kicking it with Grandmaster Flash, the OG. His new book, Birth of a Coach, is out now. Charlamagne?
1: You know, you talk about The Message, right? One of the greatest records in hip-hop history. But I recently saw you say that it marked the end of an era of what you considered like a glorious period of hip-hop. Like, why did you feel like that?
2: No, I didn't say... I felt that... Like Grandmaster Flash of the Furious Five, one DJ, five rappers. I felt like all five of them should have been on this record. They had this formula called switchovers, where they could make one line sound like one. They could go eeny, meeny, miny, moe, catch a pig. Like they could do that on all the records, and that was our way, Charlamagne. And when that record. When the record company said, we only want one of the five, that was the end of an era.
1: Oh.
2: That was the end of an era where it was multiple rappers on the stage at the same time. I think that was... There should have been more of that because that's how it was back in the 70s and 80s. Everybody was a group. And a lot of today's fans... don't see that. It's probably singular. You mean more or less, you know.
0: Lauren was just saying that the other day. We see more. We see less and less groups.
3: I was saying before. It was the Migos, but before that, who was closest to them in generation that they can be compared to? Because everybody else is like older, larger groups.
2: Wow.
3: And I was asking, will we ever see that again, as successful as they were?
0: Yeah, you definitely see that, but it's going to be far and few.
3: Yeah,
0: I think you will.
3: I don't know.
0: I mean, because they go in ebbs and flows. I mean, you had the Migos, you had Outkast, you had Mobb Deep, but you had UGK. Like, you'll see that again. Absolutely.
2: I think it's magical to see that on when they were performing live. Mm-hmm. To watch them pass the words around. It's something.
0: Absolutely.
2: It is something to see. You know, so...
0: Absolutely. So what do you want people to get from this book, Grandmaster Flash? What do you want them to understand from this book, from you, The Birth of a Culture?
2: If you come from a jazz family, mom and dad or your uncle will drill in your head Miles Davis. If you come from a rock group, if you come from a rock family, mom and dad will drill in your head Rolling Stones.
1: That's right.
0: Mm-hmm.
2: If you come from a pop family, mom and dad will drill in your head Elvis Presley or whatever.
0: Elvis Presley, Madonna.
2: Or whatever, exactly. I want people to understand that this thing was a slow progression and this thing wasn't oops or by accident. This was seeds planted, grew, and it moved on to the next era. To the next era and to the next era. So I want people to understand that this thing was not just something that was thrown together.
0: Mm-hmm.
2: This is something that should be taken very seriously from the first group to where we are right now.
1: How do you watch something you helped create evolve into versions of itself that you didn't necessarily understand or even like?
2: So how do I say the question again?
1: How do you watch something you help create?
2: I watch it. I go, And I say, like a lot of times, you know what I do, Charlamagne? Every now and then I do vinyl sets, all vinyl, so that people can understand what it is. And I'm not knocking modern technology. It actually helped me from stop having to lift crates. So it's a wonderful thing. You know, but every now and then, like... I play on Twitch every now and then when I'm home. And I go on and I explain to them that the modern technology of equipment assists you a lot.
0: Mm-hmm.
2: But we can go back to a time where you had to find the part of the song where it is. So for me, when I see new DJs doing things with new technology, I smile. You know, because I can look at the equipment and say, I could say to them, that line right there on the vinyl, I call it the intersector. I did that 50 years ago. I see it on equipment. You know, so all of this stuff makes me smile because once again, all this stuff, all these things that I did, this shit could have missed.
0: That's right.
1: Did the technology help people become more creative? artists kill the creativity?
2: Oh, it's a little bit of both. I think it's more creative. I had to hire like 5 or 6 people with crates when I was booked. Now, mm-hmm. I could just put 100,000 songs in a hard drive, you know, and let's go. So that's the gift. I think the curse is that I think sometimes modern technology helps you too much. Mm-hmm. Even with this AI thing, you know, I'm just beginning to learn that. This AI thing, I think it's great, but I think it should be a hybrid of human and AI together. Mm-hmm. Because to me, what makes a great song, like James Brown's songs are not on the grid. The horns are a millisecond behind and the bass is, you know, Booty might have missed a note or whatever. But when you listening to it, mm-hmm. you hear the human, you hear the swag in it. When I hear AI song.
1: Who missed the note?
3: Booty Collins.
2: Booty, yeah. So when I hear an AI song, it's perfect.
1: Yeah.
2: Mm. I don't.
1: I got you.
4: Nothing's ever perfect. I got what you're saying.
3: It's too perfect for you.
2: Yeah, it's too like, perfect to take you. To take you there
3: through the motions.
2: It's more like it's right there. It's like
3: it's too polished.
2: It's too polished.
1: Yeah, I get it.
2: You know, and I'm not knocking it.
4: No, you're right.
2: You know, it's just it is too perfect. And if you love the AI artist, let's say he made an album full of those. He's never coming to the Garden.
3: I was going to say, how do you tour that? How do you invite people out to see that?
2: She's never going. She or he's never going on mm-hmm. tour. Never. Mm-hmm.
1: That's real.
2: Mm-hmm. You know, so for me, AI has its place. I think it's cool. I just think that it needs the human element. I think is paramount to have. I think it is.
1: That's great. Well, listen, man, I'm glad that hip-hop has grown to where you can have
4: that's right.
1: a book out called Birth of a Culture.
2: Thank you.
1: A star on the Hollywood Walk of Fame.
2: That's right. Thank you.
1: You deserve it all, Grandmaster Flash.
2: Thank you, man. Thank you. Sir.
4: Appreciate you for joining us this morning. Make sure you go out
1: thank
4: and get the book.
1: Always teaching, too, man.
4: Absolutely. Birth of a Culture. Get it now. Grandmaster Flash, thank you, brother.
2: Thank you so much.
4: OG, we appreciate you. It's the Breakfast Club. Good morning.
5: I used to think about immature things. You know, like, do you love me? Do you want me? Are you gonna call me like you said you would? Is this really your real phone number?

0: DJ Envy, Jess Hilarious, Charlamagne Tha God.
1: What is the Breakfast Club?
2: You're a wild.
3: Danger.
4: You're a bit unpredictable.
5: What?
6: With gang gang.
7: Y'all done came a long way.
6: With gang gang.
8: Ask the questions that need to be answered, okay?
9: This was a morning show, for God's sake.
10: I like this show.
11: Wake up. Now let's begin.

0: Yo.
1: Just hilarious. Charlamagne the God.
0: Peace to the planet. It's Tuesday. How y'all feel out there? I feel blessed, black, and highly favored. Happy to be here. Another day to serve our beautiful listeners. Good morning.
1: Good morning to you. How you feeling on this Tuesday? How you feeling, brother?
0: I just told you I feel blessed, black, and highly favored. I feel amazing. God is good. Gratitude is my attitude. Happy to be here.
1: That's right.
0: Okay? And, you know, it's that time of the year, man. It is the autumn season going into the fall.
1: Yeah,
0: football season. Yeah, holiday season. This is my favorite time of the year. Okay, so I ain't about to let none of y'all bother me in no way, shape, or form.
1: I ain't mad at you.
0: You got to start embracing it like it's the holiday season now. That's the only way to extend it.
1: Yes.
0: You know?
1: They're going to put the lights on my house, I think, next week.
0: Christmas lights?
1: I'm not going to turn
0: that's
1: them on.
0: Too early.
1: The guy, they're offering a nice discount if they can get them up early
0: that's
1: before
0: too
1: it's too cold. Nah,
0: too
1: let them put them up.
0: See, that's y'all problem. Y'all don't like to enjoy the moment.
1: And I didn't say I was going to turn them on.
0: I'm just saying Halloween is in what? 25 days, you know what I mean? And then you got that those days up until Thanksgiving. Then after Thanksgiving, you get into the Christmas spirit.
1: Nah, well, I'm putting the lights up now. I ain't going to turn them on until after, I think I'm going to turn them on after Halloween.
0: After Thanksgiving?
1: After Halloween.
0: After Halloween.
1: I just like the way it looks. It makes me feel like Disney.
0: No,
1: I just like it.
0: No,
1: that's
0: no.
1: just me. I like
0: that's
1: it.
0: Ridiculous. No, that's too early. No. That's way too early. Right after Thanksgiving. Thanksgiving, what, 25th?
1: Yes, 25th.
0: 26. Christmas lights go up.
1: Yeah, mine is going up, I think, November 1st.
0: And Christmas lights should go up the 26th. I think Christmas decorations in the house probably December 1st.
1: Okay.
0: I think that's good. It's a good time. Gives us all time to enjoy everything.
1: All right.
0: And the Jehovah Witness in me don't like none of it.
1: You just don't like gifts.
0: But I love it, though. It's fun. It's weird. It's weird because I didn't grow up doing it.
1: But you enjoy giving to other people.
0: I enjoy it with the family.
1: Yes.
0: No, it's like,
1: yes, I get it.
0: My wife's not a Jehovah's Witness. Kids not, but I that's how I was raised.
1: Gotcha.
0: You know, but I love it.
1: All right.
0: Life is so crazy.
1: All right. Well, after the show today, I'm heading out to China.
0: What you mean?
1: I'm heading to China.
0: Like China?
1: How many China's is there? Yeah, China the country.
0: For what?
1: The NBA goes there. They have a game. They do a game every year. So this year is the Mavericks versus the Rockets.
0: Okay.
1: So
0: what you doing out there? DJing?
1: Yeah, I'm DJing, hosting, doing a bunch of stuff with the NBA,
0: it's
1: pretty dope. I did it last year, too, so this year, I'm actually going to try to broadcast from there, so hopefully it works.
0: For what?
1: What you mean for what?
0: Why?
1: I think it'd be cool.
0: What's the time difference? What time is it in China right now?
1: It'd be 6 p.m. 6 a.m. and 6 p.m.
0: Oh, okay,
1: and I ain't got
0: okay,
1: nothing to do until later on in the evening, so I'm going to broadcast from there.
0: Oh, all right.
1: Hopefully it works. So let's see. Let's cross our fingers.
0: I doubt it. That don't even sound right.
1: It don't, but we're going to try.
0: Yes. Oh, yeah, it's 6:02 p.m. out there.
1: Yeah,
0: right.
1: So we're going to try to broadcast from there. A bunch of players will be there, so we'll see.
0: All right.
1: But anyway, hey, what's up, Jess?
0: We got a great show for you today, man. Angela Rye is going to be here.
1: That's right.
0: A new show starting tomorrow called Cite Your Source. It'll be out at 9 p.m. On Native Land Podcast YouTube channel. Fantastic. The show looks amazing.
1: Tell me the premise of the show.
0: Well, she's basically fact-checking. You
1: Correct.
0: Know what I mean? Because there's a lot of misinformation that comes out throughout the week in the news.
1: Mm-hmm.
0: So she'll be running a lot of those news stories, through her and her people's brains, I guess. And they have actual fact checkers to fact check some of the things that you see during the week.
1: Not just political, too. Like pop news, whatever's out there in the world that people are talking about, this doesn't have to be political. They're going to be fact checking, which I love.
0: Political, though. Like 90% political. Even even the pop culture stories are rooted in politics in some way, shape, or form.
1: Right. Yeah. And then Chris Rock will be joining us this morning.
0: Yes.
2: Oh, my God. Pookie!
0: He's got a new movie called Misty Green out
1: Misty
0: this
1: Green,
0: Friday.
1: Right.
0: So he'll be here to talk about that and everything else he got going on in the world. It's Chris Rock, man.
1: That's right.
0: My icon living.
2: And it's Big Sheena's birthday. It's my best friend's birthday.
1: Oh, Sheena.
2: Today, yep. Big Libra. Stop playing with
0: Happy
2: Big Sheena.
0: Happy birthday, Sheena.
2: Yeah.
1: Now, you said Sheena used to date dudes at one time, right?
2: Yeah, she did. She still got a crush on, like, some dudes. But
0: y'all
2: talking
0: like people know Sheena's a lesbian.
1: Oh.
0: People that don't know.
2: She is a stud. Yes. She is
1: Jess's best friend.
2: My best friend of, 15 years.
1: Mm-hmm.
2: Love her down.
1: Mm-hmm.
2: But, yeah, she gay. And she still likes men. Like, you know, like, not enough to, like, to... No, she's not. She just like to look at men. You know what I mean? Like, she like to flirt with them. But she ain't never go that far.
1: Okay.
2: I don't think.
1: Well, happy birthday, Sheena.
2: Yeah.
0: Happy birthday, Sheena.
1: Well, let's get the show cracking. Of course, Front Page News is next. You can get it off your chest. 800-585-1051. Can we start the show with Kirk Franklin?
2: I know that's right.
1: There we go.
2: Yes.
1: Oh,

0: Come on, hallelujah.
1: Such a good record, man.
0: Thank you, God. All praises due to God, man.
2: Morning, everybody. It's DJ Envy, Jess Hilarious, Charlamagne Tha God. We are the Breakfast Club. Let's get in some front page news. That was Kirk Franklin, Glorilla.
0: That was Holy Low and Hallelujah Woods. Okay, give Holy Low his proper credit.
3: I was listening to gospel this morning. That's what's up.
2: All right. Well, let's start off with some sports. Now, White Sox beat the Guardians last night. They lead that series 2-0. And the Yankees lost to the Rays. The Rays lead that series 2-0. Now, Monday Night Football! Atlanta Falcons beat the Saints 45-24.
4: 45? Any of y'all see the game?
2: No. Nah, I ain't see the game either. What's up, Mimi?
5: Good morning, MV, Jess, Charlamagne. How y'all doing this morning?
3: Hey, we're.
5: Good morning. 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So we start this morning with President Trump facing backlash over comments he made about Los Angeles and San Diego. So Trump was at a campaign rally last night talking about the rising diesel fuel, gas prices, and because of the war with Iran. He argued that those prices are a small price to pay to keep the country safe. And then he took it a step further. Let's listen.
6: And again, remember, with the war, it's just artificial. It's a little bit high. It's a small price to pay for keeping the world safe, keeping our country safe. They can take out a city. Let them take out Los Angeles. Let them take out San Diego. This is a very small price to pay, and it's going to be over with very soon. It's essentially almost over with.
2: What?
5: Well, yep. As you might imagine, California leaders, including Governor Gavin Newsom, they were upset. He called the president deranged and dangerous. And even San Diego's mayor said his city is not collateral damage and not expendable. So right now, also, there is no public evidence that Iran has the ability to launch a missile on either city. But he's getting a lot of pushback for even suggesting that during his campaign speech.
0: There should never be a scenario where the president stands in front of Americans and casually describes, you know, an American city being destroyed by a foreign enemy as a small price to pay. That's I can't even believe I have to say that on the radio this morning. But here we are. Yeah. All right. And by the way, I don't care, you know, whether that city voted for you. I don't care whether you were joking. Mm-hmm. I don't care whether you're speaking hypothetically. Your job is to protect Americans, period. And I don't even like people who say things, well, he's only saying that because they're Democratic cities. No, the reality is Donald Trump don't care about none of y'all.
2: That's crazy.
0: Donald Trump.
2: Just take out L.A., San Diego. It's a small price to play. We'd be all right.
0: Donald Trump don't care about America, period. Okay?
5: Right now. Crazy. I mean, in the middle of this fight over the midterm elections, President Trump is taking on another fight, whether we should still be changing our clocks twice a year. So the end of daylight saving time is less than a month away. Most Americans are scheduled to turn their clocks back 1 hour on November 1st. But Trump wants to stop changing the clocks altogether and keep daylight savings time year round. So the House passed a bill last July with the support of both parties, but it stalled in the Senate. And now Trump is putting pressure on one Republican senator standing in the way. So over the weekend, Trump posted Senator Tom Cotton's personal phone number to social media, telling his millions of followers to call him and demand he support the bill. He was asked about it on his way to board Air Force One. Let's listen to that.
6: We want to get away from this ridiculous way and custom of every twice a year, turning your clocks back, turning your clocks forward, being late for dinner, being late for very important meetings. It's ridiculous. And if you look at the public, they agree. That's a 100% issue. Tom Cotton's holding it up. You know who wants it? The farmers want it. You know who wants it? Sports want it.
3: Yo, he is a clown. Like, for putting the guy's number out there.
5: Put his number right out there.
3: Like, what? That's not how you do it. Like, what?
0: I don't even care about daylight savings time. Like, how is that going to make gas prices come down? How is that going to make the food more affordable and more healthy? How is that going to make healthcare prices, you know, more affordable? I don't care. Just tell me what time it is. I'll set my clock. I'll be okay.
2: The iPhone does it for you.
0: Yeah, the iPhone does it for you automatically. I don't care about daylight savings time.
2: It don't matter.
5: Exactly. And that is the sentiment today. Like, why are we talking about this in the middle of, you know, as we get ready for midterm elections? We're 28 days away, but this is a topic that you're choosing to take on. So Trump says, again, he would rather have, you know, more daylight at the end of the day. Cotton says he would rather have it at the night. I mean, back and forth over this, which makes no sense. But again, for now, unless Congress acts, we will still turn our clocks back on November 1st. So that's where we are, guys.
0: I have a lot of conversations throughout the day with a lot of people, and nobody's ever come up to me talking about daylight savings time.
2: Not at all. Mm.
0: And whether we should move the clock back or forward, like, that's never been a thing.
2: How about I don't even think about it? Like I said, the iPhone does it for me, and it just keeps it moving.
3: Whatever.
5: It keeps it moving. All right, y'all. 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Now, coming up at 7, a major media deal is taking a major step today. We're going to talk about how this could reshape Hollywood and what comes next. We'll get to it in the next hour.
2: All right. And everybody else, get it off your chest. 800-585-1051. Call us up right now. It's The Breakfast Club. Good morning.
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12: New accident reported northbound 62 north of 161 near New Albany. 161 eastbound, a bit heavier east of Hamilton Road, getting out through 62 and over to Beach Road. Our traffic in and out of downtown Columbus running up to speed so far. I'm Johnny Hill for the Total Traffic Center.
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12: It's a beautiful sunny day on Tuesday. Despite a cool start, the afternoon close to seasonable. Highs are in the upper 60s. As we look ahead, more of the dry weather. Clear skies through the overnight as once again temperatures fall to the mid-40s. It will be a warmer day, still with lots of sunshine on Wednesday. Highs are in the mid-70s. I'm Storm Team 4 meteorologist Macy Tetrick.
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1: Hello, who's this?
2: Envy. What's up, Envy?
1: Giants are number one in the division.
3: Why you sound so low?
2: Oh, man. Here you go. It's only been four games. DJ Envy.
1: Just want to let you know. We number one in the division. Yeah, just want to let you know. But
3: you didn't even say hi. Right. Like, you just straight.
2: You see that, Jeff?
3: Damn, man. Hi. You say good morning. How you doing?
4: I will say this about the NFC East. It looks trash after four games. All right. I just want to throw that out.
1: We still number one.
4: Okay.
3: Good morning, Trev.
2: What's up, Jess, baby? How you doing?
3: I'm good.
2: I also do want to say that because people be babying Jalen Hurts out here in the city of Philadelphia. They be acting like you can't say nothing bad at all about Jalen Hurts because he's a black man, he's a black quarterback. But Jalen Hurts is ass. He is cheeks. He threw for under 100 yards, bro. I don't want to hear nothing about Jalen Hurts being elite anymore. We have got to stop that.
4: He not ass, though. He led Philly to a Super Bowl. He not ass.
1: He definitely not ass. And Trav, you from Philly. What's wrong with you?
2: No, this season he is. This season. And I'm a Cowboys fan. MV, what are we talking about? We look good.
4: We look okay.
2: We look good in last. We look good.
4: CeeDee Lamb looked great.
2: CeeDee Lamb looked amazing. Dak was out here putting it on the nose, so he looked good, too. Pause.
1: Ain't
2: they putting it on the nose?
1: Yeah, you said put it on the nose.
3: Definitely.
1: But thank you, Trav. And just know.
4: Why put it on the nose, pause?
3: Would you ever put it on my nose?
4: Put what on my nose?
2: I mean, you could say pause. You could pause that.
4: Yeah, you're putting somebody on your nose. That's
3: wow.
4: A little weird.
3: Yeah, wow. Yeah. Wow. Well, Trav is gay. Trav. Talking about putting it on the nose. I mean, duh. That's
2: why. Can I say something real quick before y'all hang up on me?
1: Go ahead, Trav.
2: I've been a little down because I know you say Young Miami listen every single morning. And Miami, I had sent you something. I was waiting for you to call me. But I guess, you know, it wasn't this time. I was going to let you know, Miami, that I was hoping that you call me for a song.
4: Trav does music, y'all. Trav writes music. He writes songs. And he be shopping a lot of his songs, the artists. And one day, Trav going to get one.
2: Hey, man. But I do know I saw y'all interview Cardi B. And y'all know that's the one I really, really, really, really want to work with. So, Cardi, if you're listening, call my phone.
4: How the hell is she gonna call your phone?
1: How's she got your number, Trav?
2: Because she know you, Charlamagne, and she know Envy. She can reach out to y'all and be like, what's his number?
4: I let her hear one of your records one time. She just stared at me.
1: Oh, damn.
2: Oh,
1: yeah.
2: Okay.
1: Damn, you didn't know. He just said he was
3: lying. He probably lying.
4: It's true, though. I'm dead.
1: Trav. Damn. This guy's foul. My man said he was
3: like,
1: down. He had to say that right
4: to the She just stared at me like... I'm like, all right, man.
3: And he probably played the weakest one. No, like, on purpose.
4: What you said? What you send? You, that's the record you sent. You said it's for Cardi.
1: Mm-hmm. Hello, who's this?
5: One, it's Jimmy from the BX.
4: Jimmy from the BX.
1: What's the matter with you, Jimmy?
5: Good morning,
1: Morning. Yo. Good morning.
5: What happened?
3: I
1: said you so aggressive this morning.
3: Good morning.
5: Oh, now I'm aggressive. I'm a nighttime worker, baby. You know, Local 202.
1: Okay, all right.
4: What's happening, up? My brother?
1: Okay. Chest, brother.
5: Okay, I just don't think we should have gave DaVinci the dunk the other day. He's talking about his own experience.
1: DaVinci.
5: I think DJ Henry was saying it yesterday. You know, we in the hood, Caribbean people, work a little harder than, you know, most blacks. He's not speaking nothing but facts.
4: You can't say it. But
5: like,
4: see,
5: I said, I'm a Local 202. Listen, I'm a Local 202. I try to put these young guys on to jobs. And none of them want to come to work. All they want is just free handouts.
4: Yeah, but I think that we forget when somebody's having a conversation, they're not just saying one thing. Like, you know, I think that's the problem. Like, either people agree with one part of something somebody said or disagree with the other part. The part that I was talking about yesterday.
5: No, but also two things could be true at the same time.
4: Yes, can I finish, though? But I said the other part that I was talking about.
5: I apologize. Yes,
4: when he said that we need to move on from slavery, that's what I was talking about yesterday.
5: Oh, yeah, now I got you. Now, yeah. I absolutely agree with that because, you know, we got the Jewish Holocaust. You know, we got that right there. Yeah, that still should be, you know.
4: And they tell you never forget.
1: Mm-hmm.
5: They never forget, exactly. No, I think, yeah, that I definitely agree he was wrong. But like I said, I've been at my job, thank God, 22 years. Local 202, you know, I got some health benefits. You know, at the end, you know, I got a pension. Like I said, I've tried.

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1: Careful if you're on the north side. Police and fire checking on an accident scene 161 in Bush Boulevard, just west of I-71. Traffic into downtown starting to pick up a little bit. 161 east is still heavy east of New Albany Road on out to Beach Road. I'm Johnny Hill for the Total Traffic Center.
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18: It's a beautiful sunny day on Tuesday. Despite a cool start, the afternoon close to seasonable. Highs are in the upper 60s. As we look ahead, more of the dry weather, clear skies through the overnight as once again temperatures fall to the mid-40s. It will be a warmer day, still with lots of sunshine on Wednesday. Highs are in the mid-70s. I'm Storm Team 4 meteorologist Macy Tetrick.
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0: Charlamagne. Envy, what up? Are we live?
1: This is your time to get it off your chest.
0: I got an indoor pool, an outdoor pool.
1: We want to hear from you on The Breakfast Club.
0: We can get on the phone right now. He'll tell you what it is.
2: We live.
3: Good morning.
4: How are you doing this morning? What's your name?
3: I'm good. I'm Kiara. I'm calling from Tulsa.
5: 843, what's happening?
6: Good morning.
4: Good morning.
3: You already know, Uncle Charlotte. Hi, Jess. You look so beautiful every day, but you look beautiful today, my girl.
6: Thank you, love. I appreciate that.
4: How the boonkies out in South Carolina?
6: Yo.
3: Yo. You always want to know something about some boonkies, man.
6: Yes.
3: Boonkies is boonkying out here.
5: You like boonkies, especially man boonkies.
4: No. Boonkie be boonking out there.
3: That's that light skin stuff.
5: You already know.
4: I've been practicing my Geechee. You gotta have to box somebody in the mouth.
3: Oh, no, you sound bad.
4: Oh, damn.
3: Please.
4: I'm sorry. Yeah.
3: All right, let me get it off my chest for real. I just want to say that it is so many mothers that are killing their kids these days, and it is getting out of control. I'm in school right now for psychology, so we're in the phase of learning about self and self-control, self-awareness, and things like that. So I just would like to say, any mother that may feel like she's going through it or doesn't have somebody to count on or lean on, it's so many resources out here. There are so many people that you can just have a simple conversation with. And if there's somebody that's willing to take the kids, like, just give them a better life. Let them live a life that you feel like you didn't get a chance to live.
5: I agree,
3: and
5: man.
3: Love on your kids. Do whatever you can for your kids. Advocate for your kids. Do anything in your willpower that you can to make sure that they have an amazing life.
5: I agree with you wholeheartedly.
4: Right,
3: yeah, it just happened maybe like last week on Monday here. A mom killed two of her daughters after 36 visits to her house between DSS, police. Like, I don't understand how they were even still in her custody. So just please stop doing stuff to these kids, y'all.
4: You right.
5: I agree.
4: Well, thank you, Kiara.
3: Thank you. Y'all have a good day.
5: Peace.
4: And like Kiara said, if you're having a problem with your child or you're feeling anything, please take your child to a police department, take it to the hospital, take it to a fire department, take it to a neighbor's house, please.
6: Yeah, but haven't y'all been saying, like, more of those types of stories? Like, mothers can't. Well, I have. I don't know how your algorithm's set up, but, like, I have. I've been saying it not only on TikTok, but on, not on TikTok, Instagram, but YouTube. Like, it's starting to, the more you scroll, you see more stories, like, mothers are killing their children.
5: That's how the algorithm works.
6: Okay, I'm just saying. I've been saying a lot more of it lately, and it's just sad. I haven't seen it back to back. Like, every other day, I'm saying it. Recent.
4: Well, get it off your chest. 800-585-1051.
5: Hey, hello, Cool Bay.
4: When we come back, we got the latest with Lauren. She's straight from the Knicks in Philadelphia game where LeBron did not play.
7: No, he didn't. He was there, though.
5: He said he got arthritis in his foot and some other issue that I'm sure happens when you're 40-plus years old.
7: I was about to say, that sounds like just like a cold at his age, but... Even
4: Jaylen Brown got busy.
7: He did.
6: Arthritis in the feet is bad.
7: I saw Kat as well, too. But I didn't expect LeBron to play yesterday.
4: I didn't think so either.
7: Yeah, I just, you know.
4: I'm surprised Jaylen Brown played that long.
7: Yeah, and was like, he was out there balling, too. But it was just a lot of people there. Like, the energy is really good right now. So it was fun to go and experience.
4: So are you a 76ers fan now?
7: I'm not a 76ers fan. I don't have a team, but has always been the team because I'm from Delaware.
5: Yeah, and my basketball team.
7: My man's from Philly, so he's like a huge 76ers Eagles fan.
4: Okay,
7: so
4: all right.
7: Now we doing the thing.
4: Yeah, some good tickets too.
7: Envy, I'm from Delaware. We right up the street. I know people.
5: First of all, it's a preseason game.
4: You right.
5: Come on, yo.
7: This is the type of year for the Sixers.
5: When the regular season starts, let's see what they set
7: your heights for the full season in the beginning.
5: Let's see when the season starts with her and her man be sitting there. Shout out to Rob Nicholson,
7: one of my homies. He does all the VIP experiences for the Sixers. He also, Delaware.
5: All that changes in the regular season.
7: Here's what I will say. You be out late and then go home to get up to come here this morning. And I was like, I don't know how many times I could.
5: Oh, now you don't want to go to no
7: game. I might got to wait until they come here. When the Sixers come here, I got you. But no, the 20th, I'm there, though.
4: Oh, the Sixers come in? All right, so the first game, you going?
7: Yeah, the real game. Like, you're talking about
4: the Knicks
7: like,
4: here the at home.
7: Yeah,
4: the Knicks
7: I want to go to that one, yes.
4: Let's see, I
5: she said she wants to go.
4: You're not going to be courtside that one.
7: No, it's okay. No, not courtside.
4: But we'll that's be the night the Knicks get the rings, too.
6: So you never know.
7: When we first, no, girl, they bought them seats out way early on.
4: Knicks get their
7: but
4: ring.
7: But we'll
4: that
7: be
4: night
7: in
4: too.
7: The building, we'll be situated. That's, you period. Know, that's all that
6: that's
7: matters.
6: That's all that, yeah. Period.
4: I'll be there that
7: you
4: game, too.
7: You are such a hater. You find anything.
6: Both of them, yo.
4: Like, no, I'm trying to give him props.
7: He
4: I said she was close.
7: Last night, like, ooh, I got something. I know it. I know it.
4: All right. The latest alarm, what are we talking about?
7: Yeah, we're going to be talking about, we're going to talk about Jamie Foxx. He's talking about cutting back jokes and taking jokes out of specials and things really? He's not doing on stage because of the Kevin Hart roles.
4: Wow. All
7: right. Yeah, we're going to talk about it.
4: All right, we'll get to that next. It's The Breakfast Club. Good morning.
2: The Breakfast Club.
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0: morning, everybody. It's DJ Envy, Jess Hilarious, Charlamagne Tha God.
1: Tim got 5 seconds. What was the point of that? Jesus Christ.
2: She got what?
0: Five seconds. We played 5 seconds of the song.
1: Jesus Christ.
0: Well, let's get to the latest with Lauren. What you want to know?
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1: LL Cool Bay.
10: Talk to me.
0: Talk to me.
2: Good morning, guys.
0: Good morning.
1: LL Cool Bay.
2: Yes. Okay, so let's get into this conversation that Jamie Foxx had with The Hollywood Reporter. He's everywhere right now promoting his special, Take Care of Yourself, which is premiering tomorrow, October 7th, mm-hmm. on Hulu. Now, he sat down for the conversation, and he talks about the fact that he actually cut some jokes from his act after seeing the reaction to the Kevin Hart roast. Let's take a listen.
11: Halle Berry segment.
0: Oh, man.
11: You joked that you were going to cut it. You didn't, of course. Man. But was there anything that you did cut from the special or any jokes?
0: A lot.
11: Okay.
0: After the roast, I had to cut everything. After that Kevin Hart roast, I cut all that.
11: Why?
0: People became too sensitive.
11: Mm-hmm.
0: And the roast was whatever you thought it was. But when they take the jokes so personally, and it is personal.
11: Yeah.
0: You know, I ain't like the George Floyd at all.
11: Okay.
0: But when you see people respond to certain things, you go like, okay, man, maybe we need to tuck that away. Because I still want to be able to keep it refreshed. You know what I'm saying? I don't want to, like, bend anybody in, you know, into a pretzel and stuff like this. So it definitely makes you, you know.
11: Yeah.
1: I wonder what jokes did he cut? What was the material? Because the only joke that really, really, really received backlash from the roast was George Floyd.
0: It was George Floyd.
1: I mean, other jokes people might have been uncomfortable
0: personally
1: about.
0: Personally upset about.
1: George Floyd was the one that caused backlash.
2: That was the one for sure, but people had,
1: so
2: you
1: Jamie
2: know.
1: Had George Floyd jokes or something? That's
2: well, he said he didn't like that joke, so.
1: That's what I'm about.
2: I feel like people had conversation about like the suicide stuff, but Sheryl Underwood was like, we talked about this before, I was good. It to me, I feel like there was a sensitivity reset that he feels like happened. But I'm like, dang, I don't know if I like that.
1: That's a good point too, because the only other jokes other than the George Floyd,
2: it was
1: that people
2: suicide,
1: were upset.
2: But that, lynching.
1: But those are personal to Sheryl Underwood.
2: Yeah.
1: Or even Pete Davidson with his father. Like, those are personal
2: things
1: towards them.
2: Yeah. Mm-hmm. Now, he also talks about not wanting to go and do any podcasts, including Club Shay Shay and Why. Let's take a listen.
11: You also got Shannon Sharp, of course.
0: Oh, come on now, Kat. Kat. See, Kat. There's some things, Kat. I need to ask you some things that to me and Ocho, you know, we sincerely ask. You know, my grandmother says sometimes, you know, you think I eat paper and money. You know, that's the thing, yeah.
11: Has he invited you on Club Shay Shay?
0: I don't want to do no podcast.
11: Really? Why?
0: Nah. Seem like you get in trouble. Okay. It seem like if you don't say something so crazy, you can't really move the algorithm. Like, even with the Cat Williams, I love Cat. But, you know, it wasn't no follow-up questions. You know, when he talked about Cedric, I bust his stomach. I was like, oh, God. So the podcast, I'd be like, I don't want to have to do whatever that is to get the algorithm popping. You know what I'm saying? And you got to talk crazy.
1: I'm
0: laughing because he said this a long time ago before the health scare. Remember, he said that a long time ago. He didn't want to do any podcasts or interviews because he said every time he does, he get in trouble.
1: Yeah, but you don't have to say nothing crazy. Yeah. You can sit down with somebody and have a good conversation.
2: Right, he Jamie Foxx. Like, it's so many things that people want to get into.
1: Stories.
2: You know, it's,
0: of course.
2: He just seemed like he just like, I ain't going out right now.
1: But I get what he's saying.
2: He's on another, you know, he's on the other side of his health battle or journey. So I think he's trying to keep things in like a positive light. But he also talked about hip-hop getting older, a joke that he did take out. Let's take a listen to that.
0: I didn't get a chance to get this joke in, but getting older and watching hip-hop get old and watching some of my heroes get old, I watched this commercial, and it was Deion Sanders. He was dressed all nice, and it was a Pamper commercial. I said, what the f***? Talking about the pen. And, you know, I just f***ed myself. I just f***ed the pens. I said, what the f***? That's us now. Halle Berry menopause. Deion Sanders wearing a diaper. I said, what the f***? I really am a triple OG.
1: I love it. I want to be a quadruple OG.
2: Because
1: guess what? All I heard was they still getting money.
0: Yes.
1: At their old age. Yep. That's all I heard.
2: Mm-hmm. Well, speaking of Halle Berry. Well, first of all, yes. Make sure you guys go tune in to Jamie Foxx's special. It will air tomorrow, October 7th on Hulu.
0: Who was he speaking with again?
2: That was the Hollywood Reporter.
0: That
1: is interesting when you think about it. Deion Sanders and Halle Berry still getting endorsements at their age. And you got people in their 20s and 30s can't get one endorsement.
0: Yeah.
1: Right now.
2: They got careers.
1: would you rather be?
2: Exactly.
9: Yeah.
2: You know what I mean? And people believe their endorsements. Like, they got careers that sustain, it's believable. That's right. A lot of the
5: but I think they use it. And Deion said he used the pens when he plays the game.
2: Yeah, I feel like a lot of people, you picking and choosing the brands that you're sitting next to right now, but the internet and the way that things are set up, everybody's just doing everything, so you can't really see through all of it. But yeah. Mm-hmm. Now, speaking of Halle Berry, yesterday there were like videos and photos circulating of her out shopping with her children, including her son, Maceo Robert Martinez, which is the 12-year-old child that she shares with Olivier Martinez. That's mm-hmm. the 12-year-old that we were talking about before, where the dad was claiming like there was like all this physical abuse. Yes. And like she said that it was misleading and, you know,
1: and
2: all
1: if
2: the things.
1: She did, so what? Sometimes you go upside your little boy head and keep him moving.
9: Yeah, he is 12. He probably said something.
1: You know, he's 13.
5: And now they all shopping.
9: 13. Yeah, okay, because I kept seeing 12. You're right.
2: I saw 12, but I mean 12, 13. That age range there is
5: he's feeling
2: like,
5: himself a little bit.
9: Yeah. Yeah, probably said something, and she probably had to remind him, look, I threw my first son in a dumpster. He ain't do nothing. So
5: in
9: calm
5: the
9: down.
5: In the movie. In the movie.
9: Yeah, I know what I'm just saying. Like, don't do too much. Hey,
1: mother chokes son, and then he's seen out with him the next day. Yeah.
2: And you know what? In that store, she was, you better not play with me in here. You know? That's how it goes. But she's asking a court, though, to restore her custody, because remember I told you guys that there was like a temporary custody shift because of these claims. So she's asking the court to restore the custody. She's also saying that she's claiming a lot of the things that we heard in those first docs are from the dad's side, that there's like, you know, this anger or whatever from the father's side that affects their relationships. And a lot of the reports that we saw were misleading and did not go down the way that they were reported. So, yeah.
9: Well, they obviously parent differently.
2: But they've been having these co-parenting issues for like years since they split. So,
5: but like you said, it's how you say it. Like, because my mom called me the other day and I said it behind the scenes. My mom was like, I never choked you. I yoked you up, but I never choked you.
1: Mm-hmm. Well, I couldn't breathe then, mama. Well, I couldn't breathe.
5: But she grabbed
1: until
5: my
1: you
5: God,
1: let go of my neck.
9: You know what I'm saying?
1: How come I couldn't breathe until you let go of my neck?
9: But here's the thing. What did you do to get yoked up? That's the whole point.
2: Exactly. It'd be like four sides to a story.
5: I did something.
2: Remember when I was telling you about the headset? Oh, shoot, I got to wrap up. VR headset? When she walked in and was like, the son said that she claimed you look stupid playing this. She said she walked in and told him to get off the game. He said no and then started recording her on his phone.
5: Oh, as soon as he said no, that would have been it.
9: What are you talking about? Didn't you pull out a phone recording me?
2: Yeah.
9: Okay.
2: So.
1: Right. The reality is Dr. Umar tried to tell y'all about these type of relationships but no.
5: Oh my goodness. All right. That is the latest with Lauren. It's brought to you by
2: crazy because he had white.
5: All right. 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And let me salute to our Icewear Vezo, Detroit Tone. I ran into him in the airport and he pulled me to the side. He was like, how you doing, brother? I just want to know, how's your mental?
2: Aww,
5: how's yours? And he just pulled me to the side. Just genuinely cared about how I was doing. So salute to Icewear Vezo.
1: Yeah, Vezo's always, he's big on mindfulness, mental health and mindfulness. Salute to my guy, Vezo.
5: Yeah, appreciated that. All right.
2: How's your mental? How's your mental?
5: My mental's great. How's yours?
9: That's
2: just good. All the time.
5: All right. Good.
9: Yeah.
5: All right. Now, when we come back, we got front page news. And then Chris Rock will be joining us. Can we play that Young Miami joint?
2: Which
5: one? The Old to Jeezy, 2008. All right, we'll get that on next. It's the Breakfast Club. Come on.
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12: Two of us, go. Crack, baby.

0: That's Carisha. 2008. That's an ode to Jeezy. Morning, everybody. It's DJ Envy, Jess Hilarious, Charlamagne Tha God. We are the Breakfast Club. Let's get in some front page news. All right, start off with some quick sports. Last night in baseball, the White Sox beat the Guardians 4-3. They lead that series 2-0. The Rays beat the Yankees 5-2. They lead that series 2-0. And in Monday Night Football, the Falcons beat the Saints 45-24. WNBA, usually they had the scores here. Did any of y'all watch the games? Any games last night?
1: No games came on last night.
0: No games came on last night? Okay. All right, what's up, Mimi?
2: Good morning, guys. Front Page News is sponsored by Morgan & Morgan, America's largest injury law firm. So we start this hour with the parents of Nolan Wells renewing their calls for a federal investigation into their son's death 94 days after his body was found. So Nolan's parents, they were in Inglewood, California yesterday, calling on the FBI and the Justice Department to step in and investigate what happened. Now, Nolan, of course, was 18 years old. He disappeared during a 4th of July trip to Horn Island with a group of friends. His body was found 2 days later. And now his mother says they still have more questions than answers, and they just want federal investigators to do the right thing. Let's listen.
3: So it is our plea that his case is reopened, re-examined, but also that the authorities do their job.
4: Yes.
3: Treat him as if this were your child,
4: yes,
3: your niece, your nephew, whatever you need to do to give us an honest and thorough investigation. That's it. That is all we want.
2: Yeah. So last month, a grand jury reviewed the case and decided no criminal charges should be filed. And but, you know, of course, his family says there's still evidence that needs a closer look. We talked about the family releasing those Snapchat messages that they say raise new questions about what happened before and after Nolan disappeared. They've also raised questions about his cell phone, including whether messages may have been deleted. And so now they're asking federal investigators to go back through all of that evidence for themselves. So
0: is that video of I think I asked Angela Rye this the other day, too. That video of him cleaning, I guess somebody was cleaning the boat after he got back. It was like 3 a.m. and they said that was weird that he was cleaning in at that time. Did that ever come out anywhere, or did they interview that gentleman or anything, or we don't know?
2: So we don't know if they interviewed him, but I know the video that you're talking about, he's like wiping up, he has a towel, and yes, it's kind of like red, and there's a woman in the video as well.
0: Yes.
2: And if they have interviewed him, they are keeping that close to the vest. They haven't said anything or what that was or what's coming from that. So, but we will, I'll look into that as well. I mean, there's so many videos and short videos that people are releasing on the internet, and I think his team is just kind of combing through all of that one by one, hoping to make their case. And they also want to point out that Horn Island is federal property, so the feds can definitely take a closer look at this investigation because it happened on federal property. So and one of the biggest mergers in Hollywood history becomes official today. So Paramount and Warner Brothers Discovery are coming together, putting everything from CBS and CNN, HBO, Paramount Plus, and Warner Brothers under the same company. So the $110 billion deal, it creates a new company called Skydance, controlled by David Ellison. But the big question is, what is going to get combined and what's going to get cut? So the company says that it can find about $6 billion in savings over the next 3 years, but that's raising concerns of layoffs. And with Paramount Plus, HBO streaming business now under one company, there are also questions about what that's going to mean for what you're going to pay for those streaming services. There were kind of also deals made. So part of the deal for the merger is they have to complete like 30 movies a year, invest another $300 million in U.S. productions, those productions that have to be done in America. And they set aside about $47.5 million for affected workers. Now, what that will look like for those workers, whether they will be laid off, how that money will be controlled, we don't know yet.
1: Tyler Perry can do 30 movies a year for $10 million.
2: Yes. We've seen it. Right. We've seen it.
1: And get them 30 done in 3 months.
5: I knew you was going to say that.
2: We've seen it. We've definitely seen it. You're right. And lastly, because CNN and CBS News will now have the same owner, they said there will be an independent board to oversee those editorial standards. So I know, Char, you may have some thoughts on this.
1: I'm just interested to see what happens. You know what I mean? It's going to be interesting. It's going to be interesting to see, you know, who they partner with to create some of this content. It's going to be interesting to see what happens with the actual news networks, how much of the, you know, MAGA thumbprint is going to be on the CNNs and whatnot. It's just going to be interesting to see. You just got to sit back and see what happens.
2: Mm-hmm. Yeah. And really quickly, President Obama, he's sitting down with author Ta-Nehisi Coates for a personal conversation about race and power and how their thinking has changed over the years. So the two were talking about James Baldwin, The Fire Next Time. It's a book that helped shape Black America, or being Black in America, should I say. It's part of Obama's new podcast, a great book with Obama. But during the conversation, Obama gets very introspective. He talks about getting older, and then he looks back at his own life, including his time at the White House, and reflects on what he got right and where he may have fallen short. Let's listen really quickly.
4: Yeah, I'm in an ongoing conversation with them. They're my ancestors. They're my ghosts. They talk to me all the time. Mm. I hear their voices. Mm. And they say, did you do enough? Did you really risk what you should have risked on behalf of this cause, this issue, these people? Did you speak as truthfully as you could in those circumstances? Are you doing as much as you could right now? And when skies aflame. I am, as my wife will attest, a very tough critic on myself.
1: Well, I'm sure he realizes he didn't do enough, but like when you look back at Obama's presidency, what you see to me is the beginning stages of Republicans abusing institutional power. Like it's the same abuse of institutional power, which has become the norm under Trump. That really started under Obama because Republicans were hell-bent on making sure his presidency failed. Like, remember when Mitch McConnell said the single most important thing we want to achieve is for President Obama to be a one-term president? Like, Obama took a lot of crap that a white president wouldn't. And that's why I don't know why sometimes Obama just don't come out and say, man, I did the best I could with the skin I got.
5: Yeah.
1: They would have impeached or killed me if I did anything outside of what these institutions would have allowed.
5: He wore a tan suit and they drilled him about that damn tan suit.
1: Man, forget his tan suit. I'm talking about his black skin. So to me,
5: he did a
1: damn good job for, you know, the position that he was in.
5: Anything he did, they went against.
2: Anything. Yeah, and that conversation is out on Audible, but it was, from what I listened to so far, it's a really good conversation and very, very introspective. And, you know, I don't know, but the two of them, you know, Ta-Nehisi would always kind of get on Obama. So for them to have this conversation was very good and very enlightening. So,
1: yeah, I never looked to President Obama to be a revolutionary. Like people say Obama was an institutionalist. Yeah, he had to be. If he would have did anything outside of those institutions would allow, It would have been really, really bad.
5: Yes.
1: Like I said, they probably would have impeached him worse.
5: Yeah.
1: Killed him. I'm an extremist.
5: Man, I don't know about killing him, but they would have crucified him.
1: Why not? Like, yeah, we've never seen a powerful black person get killed before in this country. That's never happened. That's so out of the realm of possibility.
6: All right, Char. We see you.
5: Yeah, I don't doubt they killed the president. Thank you, Mimi.
2: All right. 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
5: All right. Now, when we come back, Chris Rock will be joining us. We're going to kick it with Chris Rock, so don't move. It's The Breakfast Club. Good morning.
7: The Breakfast Club.
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0: Envy, Just Hilarious, Charlamagne Tha God. We are the Breakfast Club. Lon La Rose is here as well. We got a special guest in the building.
1: Yes, indeed.
0: Ladies and gentlemen, Chris Rock.
2: I'm here.
1: The legend. Here. The icon.
2: The Breakfast Club. Yes. Is hot. All y'all got these big ass deals I read about.
3: He got
2: this
3: big,
2: guy.
3: He got this three.
2: He's now. getting paid. Getting Frankie Crocker's
1: money. Yeah. Overcharging him for what they did to Frankie Crocker.
2: Overcharging him for what they did to Frankie Crocker. Tom Joyner got a tear in his eye.

0: what it is, okay? Because, you know, I'm not like a manosphere guy, but, you know, women, you got two real rules. You don't like short and you don't like cheap. Damn! Yeah. Cheap is not broke. Word, okay, you can be broke. You just gotta be generous with your broke ass. Generous with your Burger King check.
1: Thoughtful. Yeah, yeah.
0: Right?
1: Yeah. Thoughtful. No, right. Yeah, right? He's not lying. It's like, you better be considerate.
0: So, yeah.
1: Like, cash out, consider it.
2: When therapy starts.
0: Where's my card? Where's my card? Is, hey, your broke ass can afford a card.
1: Yes.
2: So when therapy started peeling all that back, what did you discover about yourself that you didn't like?
0: Okay, I had to, I swear, I got diagnosed with this kind of a learning disorder. Mm-hmm. Kind of like, I'm not quite Asperger's, this thing, NVLD. NVLD is nonverbal learning disorder. So mm-hmm. I have a hard time picking up on nonverbal cues. Mm. So like, I am not the brother to give a hint to. Like, you need to tell me explicitly what the f*** you want.
3: So if you meet a chick and she like this, you doing that back.
1: Damn.
0: Yeah.
1: Okay.
0: Many a times it'd be like 3 weeks later, I could have f***. It's been like 3 weeks later. I think Sade liked me. It wasn't Sade, but you know what I mean. So I need things spelled out for me. You know what I mean.
1: Yeah.
0: I suffer. I do black and white thinking. I have a hard time with nuance.
2: Really?
0: Yeah.
2: I think you're one of the most nuanced people. When I hear you.
0: Yeah. Well, I work really hard. I work hard to overcompensate. Mm-hmm. You know, my disadvantage. Mm-hmm. So I catastrophize things. I immediately go to the worst possible scenario on everything. And by the way, all of those traits or that handicap works perfect for being a stand-up comedian. Like, black and white thinking, catastrophizing, that's all a joke is. You take something and take it to the worst or the best possible space, but it's horrible in your relationships, like family and love relationships and stuff like that.
1: Mm-hmm.
0: When people got to deal with you all the time, and especially when you're in relationships with people, a lot of it is just shorthand anyway.
2: Yeah, yeah,
0: you know what I mean?
2: Yeah.
0: So I had to learn, I had to humble myself, because, you know, when you mix celebrity in with this stuff, you just blame everything on being famous. Because in most situations, I'm just like the famous person in the room. So when there was a misunderstanding, it was so easy for me to blame and to go, they're jealous or whatever the hell, or they just can't adjust to my fitness. Like, no. So I've had to learn that, hey, it might be me.
1: Mm-hmm.
0: It probably is me. Let's slow down. What is this person trying to say? Listen again. You know what I mean? Like, so I just had to learn to slow down.
2: Mm-hmm.
0: And life isn't a stand-up set. That's the other thing, too, with all of us, especially in this business, or I consider us, we're all in the same business,
2: mm-hmm.
0: especially with dudes. It's like, I'm going to take the things that have worked for me so well in show business and try to use that model in my personal life.
1: Mm-hmm.
0: And the credits don't transfer.
2: Mm-hmm.
0: You know what I mean?
1: Yeah.
0: That's what you have to learn. You're like, it works here.
1: Yeah.
0: It does not work over here. It does not work with your children. It doesn't work with your woman. Work with your family. You know what I mean?
2: What's the hardest lesson?
0: You know, the hardest lesson is just like, dude, just listen. It's like, slow down and listen. Also, you get over this fear of losing it. Because we always have, like, all of us have this scenario where we're back where we started.
1: Yeah.
2: Yeah.
0: You know what I mean? Like, every day we think about it. Mm-hmm. Like, this scenario where I'm at Red Lobster. You know what I mean? Like, right. Bussing tables. Yeah. Or, you know what I mean? Mm-hmm. Or driving, you know, riding, emptying furniture trucks and shit. You know what I mean? Mm-hmm. So I also had to, like, get over it. It's like, dude, you're a comedian. You've been a comedian longer than anything. You know what I mean? Like, you're not a rapper, in a sense. Like, like a guy like Jay-Z still, you know, it's like, dude, how long did you sell crack? You know what I mean? Like, it's like a short period. It's like, no, you are a comedian longer than everything. You're okay. They're not kicking you out of the club.
1: Yeah.
0: You'll be invited to All-Star Weekend.
2: Yeah. Do you feel like you're enough now?
0: I'm trying to be enough. Yeah, I guess I'm enough.

0: Well, I'm not basing my life on accomplishments now. I don't think my accomplishments have anything to do with my quality of relationships. So I'm enough for this room. I'm enough for, you know, just the people I love and the people that love me.
1: All right, we have more with Chris Rock when we come back. His new movie, Misty Green, is out this Friday. It's The Breakfast Club. Good morning.

0: DJ Envy, Jess Hilarious, Charlamagne Tha God. We are the Breakfast Club. We're still kicking it with Chris Rock. You know, we spoke about something this morning. You went viral this week, and I'm sure you know.
1: I did.
0: When you talked about...
1: I really don't pay attention like I used to. Like I don't.
2: Yeah.
0: Well, you went viral this week because you talked about that you had some regrets, that your best friend's brother, you had regretted that you didn't help him.
1: Yeah, well, it would have been an appeal also.
0: An appeal, correct.
1: You know what I mean? Mm-hmm. So people are like, hey, how come you didn't help? I was like, dude, he was already locked up. Mm-hmm. And then someone had testified against him. And I answered the question because the journalist asked me about accusations. Mm-hmm. And I'm like, dude, I'm black. You know, mm-hmm. not that, you know, black people can't, you know, suffer trauma, and any black woman or man that accuses somebody of it, like, these accusations need to be taken seriously. But at the same time, as a black man, every day I can pick up the New York Times or the Daily and watch mm-hmm. a black man get out of jail after 20 years. You know what I mean? Like, so what happened? So that accusation was fine. Mm-hmm. That accusation, it's like, right. Believe all accusations except that one.
2: Yeah.
1: So, yeah, I had a friend. My friend, he's dead now, Dirt Bike Mike, God bless the dead. And his brother was in jail for a murder. And he asked me to help him with an appeal. Mm-hmm. And I didn't help him. It wasn't even like, f*** him or anything like that. Lawyers are an open-ended.
2: Yeah.
3: It's never
0: like, stops. Bill,
3: never,
0: that's right. Like, it never stops.
1: Yeah. You know what I mean? Like, Like, hey, you're caught. Hey, my family, everybody in my family has my number. Hey, your car doesn't start. Here's some money. You got a hole in your roof. Here's some money. You know what I mean? Like, mm-hmm. kids want to go to school. Here's some money. Camp. Here's some money. Lawyers, especially when when they already said you're guilty, it's like, that could be $10,000. That could end up being $400,000. Mm-hmm. I just didn't have it. I had it, but I didn't. You know what I mean?
3: You didn't know where it was going to end.
1: I didn't know where it was going to end. Mm-hmm. But it was really about, in my life, I've seen accusations not pan out. And that doesn't mean ignore anybody. Hear everything, but let the system play out. And even when it plays out, it still might be wrong.
0: Mm-hmm. Right.
1: You know, when 100 years ago, when I was on SNL, Sinead O'Connor rips up a picture of the Pope. I'm like right there. Mm-hmm. I'm like literally right there, right? And the whole, backstage, 8H went crazy. And all the Teamsters, everybody's mad at Sinead O'Connor, right? I remember that night because we had to do Good Night. And one of the most angry people was this guy, Phil Hartman. He used to be on the show. I don't know if you remember him. Mm-hmm. And he didn't want to even go on the stage. Okay, cut 2 years later. Okay, Phil Hartman's wife shoots him in the head.
2: Mm.
1: And the Catholic Church, we all see what happened to the Catholic Church. And what I'm trying to say is the whole world thought Sinead O'Connor was wrong. The whole world destroyed this woman's career, contributed to her mental decline, and the whole world was wrong.
3: She had valid reasons.
1: You know what I mean? Yeah, yeah, yeah. So let's be careful with all, let's hear all allegations, but let's be calm, man. And, one of the Ten Commandments is thou shall not spread false witness. Mm-hmm. So can we stop giving opinions on we don't know about.
3: Hey, listen, I think you're complicating this a little bit because I said this morning. Sometimes you'd be like, I don't know if he did it or not.
1: Yeah.
3: He might be.
1: We always don't know if he did it or not. You know what I mean? Yeah. I'm not saying it's not news.
3: Mm-hmm. Yeah.
1: But thou shall not spread false witness is real, man.
2: Yeah.
1: And we all kind of like, it's like a commandment. We go, I don't know about that one.
2: Mm-hmm. Yeah.
3: You said the Roger Logan thing still messes with you, though. Is it because today you realize that sometimes having the means to help somebody?
1: It's because maybe I could have helped.
0: Mm-hmm.
1: Hey, by the way, I could have spent a bunch of money and it still wouldn't have worked. Maybe he needed the white man to free him.
3: Maybe
1: my black ass wasn't going to be able to do anything.
0: Mm-hmm.
1: And I'm not that I'm the person to put somebody in their place, but don't come to a black person talking about allegations, right?
2: Yeah.
1: You know what I mean? Check yourself.
2: Yeah. You know? Since he's been home, have you spoken to him?
1: I've seen him a couple of times. Okay. I've seen him when I go through the neighborhood, and it's so, who knows? I'm glad he's out. I'm glad he got paid.
2: Yeah.
1: It's still nothing, no amount of money is worth, doing that kind of time.
2: 19 years, yeah.
1: Yeah.
4: You know what's crazy? When I watched the interview and he asked you about the the whole accusations thing and like forgiveness when it comes to people. I didn't even catch your response as like you telling him like, I'm a black man, don't ask me that.
1: They edit that part out.
4: Oh, okay. Because I'm like, I was sitting there like, I get what you were saying, but I'm like, he handled it. I kept saying, he has so much empathy. He handled things so well because it was like there was a disconnect. You were trying to get him to understand a black man walking down the street every single day, regardless of who you are. You're still a black man. And I don't know if even the world took those clips and understood that. I watched it and was like, for Chris Rock to be Chris Rock, he still understands, like, I'm still here as a black man. A lot of people don't keep that.
2: But the way they clipped it up made him look.
4: But I watched the full interview and I was still surprised to know that. I came in and asked, I'm like, has he always been like that? And I was just too young to understand that? Or, and he said, you were always empathetic like that.
1: I mean, I walk like, you know, I got a couple of people, but I don't walk around with a entourage. I don't really have security unless I'm on tour. You can ring my bell. I live in the city. It doesn't say Chris Rock on the door, but you know what I mean? Like, I try to.
5: Chris Rock was at his daughter's basketball games every game. Like,
4: no,
5: by himself.
4: Like,
5: he'd be outside.
1: And I don't deserve credit for that. I'm just saying, it's just how I like.
4: I mean,
1: live.
4: More like, you know, the Jay-Z line, like, I'm not black, I'm OJ. Yeah, okay. Like, I think, to me, certain people get very, very big, very, very famous, and you center yourself with or surround yourself with these people where a lot of the certain things that will happen to everyday black men in America might not hit you as hard. And it feels like it's still hitting you as hard or there's an empathy.
1: Oh, it hits me every day as hard. And hey, man, we're in Midtown Manhattan. And right now, if we go outside and stand on, you know, if we go to Madison Avenue, three blocks from here, you're going to see a bunch of people shopping and a bunch of people eating at outdoor cafes. But you're not going to see a lot of black people doing that. Mm-hmm. You're going to see the black people are going to have on blue, they work for Amazon, they're serving. And that's, you know, I can't just live a life where, oh, I'm balling. All y'all, it affects me. You know what I mean? Like I'm working on a book. I'm working on a book of essays. So hopefully I finish it. And right now the name of it is When the Homeless Know Your Name. Because when the homeless know your name, it hits harder.
5: It does, yeah.
1: You know what I mean? And I'm not like, you know, whatever. People think I'm over. I dropped out of high school. I don't have, you know what I mean? So without the breaks I had in show business early on, who knows what I'd be doing.
2: Yeah.
1: I don't think I'd be in jail or anything like that, but I would probably be serving white people.
3: Do you ignore the people on purpose? Like when you walking? We've seen a lot of videos of you just like ignoring people when they
1: I try to nod or whatever, but if I stopped at every picture, I wouldn't have got here.
3: Yeah.
2: Right.
1: Like, where's Chris?
2: Yeah.
1: You know, he never makes the interview.
0: All right, we got more with Chris Rock when we come back. It's The Breakfast Club. Good morning.

0: DJ Envy, Just Hilarious, Charlamagne Tha God. We are the Breakfast Club. Lauren LaRose is here as well. We're still kicking it with Chris Rock. His new movie, Misty Green, is out this Friday. Charlamagne?
1: I want to go back to the Roger Logan thing because it kind of connects with Misty Green. Because with Misty Green, you've been talking about love and friendship and forgiveness. And I've heard you talk about forgiveness a lot lately, right? Do you have to forgive yourself for the times you feel like you failed somebody?
2: Yeah, you do have to say to yourself, I did the most with what I knew at the time. Mm-hmm. You know what I mean? You can't punish yourself later, like, because you're a smarter guy later. Mm-hmm. You know what I mean? Like, okay, who was I when I made that decision? That's what I would say. Mm-hmm. But a lot of times we're like, oh, I should have known better. You didn't know better. You should have known what you knew.
3: Yeah.
2: At that time, that's all you got. That's all any of us have.
1: So do you feel like you failed your brother Tony? When you hear Tony,
2: oh my God,
1: when you hear Tony, you know, say the things that he says, he loves you, he supports you, he's not jealous of you, but he wishes that you and him could do things together.
2: I mean, maybe we'll do something together. I mean, Tony's been on Everybody Hates Chris. Tony's been in the Everybody Hates Chris animated show. So you've been in stuff.
1: We just haven't done
2: a movie or a tour, but, you know, some of that's just being around. Mm-hmm. You know, Tony lives in L.A., I live in New York. Tony lives great, man. Tony makes hundreds of thousands of dollars a year.
3: Tony's on tour all the time, and he's hilarious, and he's got properties.
2: Mm-hmm. And like, Tony lives better than I did on Saturday Night Live. So it's not like, dude, you ain't never gonna get me to say anything disparaging about my brother.
1: No, you shouldn't. He's doing fine.
2: It's not like a situation where I'm like, well, I got this guy. No, he's doing great. Mm-hmm. And everybody, you know, Damon's not in Scary Movie.
1: It's not an issue.
2: You know what I mean? I don't think it's an issue. Tom Hanks has three kids that are actors.
4: But from the outside,
2: Denzel too.
4: And from the outside looking in, though, when you
2: it's like everybody does it. Like,
5: so Damon ain't in any Scary Movie.
2: Yeah, it's not a thing. I don't think it's not like Tony doing bad. Yeah, Tony's doing.
1: But he said it from a place of admiration, not resentment.
2: Yeah. Tony's doing great. I'm proud of him. Tony's like a killer comedian. He's like literally one of the best out there.
3: And you got another brother.
2: I got a daughter in the movie. You know what I mean? Like,
1: so when you hear
2: now she has to be in the movie.
1: Okay.
2: You know what I mean? Like, I got, you know, we got.
3: Yeah,
2: you know,
3: family.
1: What's like, your first reaction when you hear those comments, though? Do you call Tony? Tony, just call me.
2: I mean, sometimes we've talked occasionally. Okay. I don't, you know, guys. I'm not tripping on any of it. Mm-hmm. You know, I'm not tripping on it. But he's doing great. If he wasn't, I might be like, oh my God. But he's doing great, and you know, you just got to be around. You know, when I'm in Beverly Hills Cop, you think Eddie Murphy's sitting around going, "How could I help Chris Rock?" No, he's just like. Chris Rock happens to be right there. Mm-hmm. I'm like,
3: you around for a lot of
2: I'm
3: these
2: around
3: you get,
2: the whale and seeing what falls off. That's you know right. what I mean? Mm-hmm. Like, that's what it is. You got to be a lot of this stuff. It's no different than rappers. It's like, who was in the studio that night?
3: Because that's a lot of.
2: You know what I mean?
1: Feature,
2: like, that's a lot of features of just like, yo, my man was downstairs. And we told him to come upstairs. And a lot of, you know, the movies are that way.
3: Yeah.
2: Where it's just like, who's around?
4: That's why you talk about being a good friend has helped you too. Like,
2: everybody in this room, at least 25% of your work is from friendships.
5: Absolutely.
3: Yeah. Yeah.
2: At least.
3: Mm-hmm.
2: At least
5: probably
2: 20.
5: More than that, yeah.
2: It's probably 40-50% of what you've accomplished in your career. Is people going, hey, Envy, Charlamagne. You know what I mean? Like, people just thinking that you're cool to hang out with, that you're reliable. Mm-hmm. Woo! Mm-hmm. Woo, being a reliable black person goes a long way.
1: He's on time.
2: The amount of jobs I've gotten because another black man wasn't on time. Yes. Especially, you know what I mean? Because it's like we all have like this rap mentality and rap. Yeah. The studio's booked from 8 to 8 and the rappers show up. They show up at the last minute and they got to pay for all this time. Movies are not made like that, man. Yeah. Movies and TV is a nerd's business. Mm-hmm. Like, you got to be there in the morning, okay? You got to be reliable. I got to be able to count on you constantly. And people have... So yes, I'm a good friend, but I'm also
4: reliable.
2: a very reliable person.
3: Like, well, speaking of friendships, I love you and Adam Sandler's relationship. How did that come about?
2: I've known Adam, I hate to say it, makes me seem old, like 35, almost 40 years. Mm. We started at the comic strip and on 82nd and 2nd, it's still there. It's where Eddie Murphy recorded his first album. The funny thing was when I met Adam, like when you get in one of these clubs, they don't let you do the weekends for a long time. It takes you years to get to you're a pro.
3: Yes, sir.
2: And it takes you forever to get the weekends, right? So I'm gone doing a gig one week. I come back. Adam Sandler, who I'd never met before, is on stage at the comic strip on Saturday night.
3: Mm-hmm.
2: And I'm like, who's this white boy that has jumped the line?
3: Right.
2: It is like on Saturday night. So it's weird because I was set up to hate him. But I calmed down and I watched his act and he was so funny.
3: Yeah.
2: I just like kind of fell in love with the guy. And we just hung out that night. Mm-hmm. And we've been rolling ever since. And he's always looked out. Again, like all of this stuff comes organically from hanging around people and developing friendships. Mm-hmm. None, you know what I mean? It doesn't, people are not sitting there like, how could I help this person? We're artists. We're not, this is not a factory. And also, what's your contribution going to be? Because everybody ain't supposed to be in front of the camera.
1: You know what
2: I mean? Mm-hmm. Some people do other things. So, like, where do you fit in? Because, you know, it's like a baseball team. Like, just contribute, or a basketball team.
3: Yeah.
2: Some people get to shoot whenever they want. And some guys got to just set picks.
1: You do have to handpick some of these people, though, right? Because, I mean, with you, Chris Rock Show, Wanda Sykes, Louis C.K., Pootie Tang. I mean, Eddie grabbed you for Beverly Hills Cop. Like.
2: Yeah, but I was just around.
1: Okay.
2: You know what I mean? I was at the comic strip the night Eddie Murphy was at the comic strip. Wanda Sykes, I met. She was at Caroline's and opened for me at Caroline's like one night. Went on before me, not even opening for me. And I was like, wow, she's incredible.
1: Mm.
2: You know what I mean? And sometimes you write it down in your, you know, now I do it like that. But back then you'd write it down. Like, if I ever get a show, I got to remember to call this person.
3: Yeah.
2: Yeah. First time I saw Wanda Sykes, I was like, you know, I like the joke. She's like a Birkin bag at a flea market. Like, do they see this? Do they even know that a genius is here?
3: Yeah.
2: You know what I mean? So, but again, it's all about who are you around? Who are you around? And by the way, sometimes you gotta like, you know, my mother always says association brings assimilation. Yo, you gotta hang around people that are doing shit. It's like, it's weird. There's a lot of comedy podcasts, and some of them are good, some are bad. It's like, you know, and I'm just outside looking in. I wish they would just try to be funny. It's like, dude, it takes nothing to do a funny commercial or a funny bumper. You know, I love what Drewski's doing. It's like, Drewski's like, this is how it would be in a sketch show. This is how it would be in a movie. Like, that guy, he's literally, he's not wasting any of his time on air dealing with anybody, caring about what anybody says or what anybody's doing. Every time you see Drewski, that is being funny.
3: Yeah.
2: You know what I mean? Every time, and attempting it. And if you like it, great. If you don't like it, great. Next time you see me, I'm still going to be funny. Because, you know, that's what people want.
3: Yeah.
0: All right, we got more with Chris Rock when we come back. It's The Breakfast Club. Good morning.

0: saw you earlier this year. You described yourself as being ghetto famous.
1: Yes.
0: What did you mean by that?
1: I mean, in the 90s or early 80s, yeah, we weren't everywhere. People just take it for granted that we were everywhere. Mm-hmm. There was a time, like even in the early 90s, where you would remember a black person with two lines in a movie. Because, you know what I mean? Like, you know, like Damon Wayans as the banana guy in Beverly Hills Cop 1. Remember that? Like,
0: no, I don't. Actually. No,
1: Damon Wayans, he gets the banana in the tailpipe. He gets the bananas from Damon.
0: Yeah.
1: He's like, here, take an extra
2: take
1: one.
2: Two. Yeah.
1: You know what I mean? Like, now, if you're a kid in that year, you're like, so Damon Wayans is ghetto famous. Because every black person in the world knows who that character is. Yeah. Where a white person wouldn't even register. It's like two lines.
0: I guess people don't like when you use black as synonymous with ghetto.
1: Okay. I mean, here's the thing. People, the internet's not for liking. The internet's for looking for something to dislike.
3: Mm-hmm.
1: And the internet refuses to acknowledge intention. You know what I mean? Because you know I'm not. You know what I mean? Like right now, it's like, oh, okay. Yeah, but I'm in New Jack City. Yeah. That's the biggest movie in the world to us.
3: Sir. Yes,
2: yeah.
3: Sir.
2: Yep.
1: Okay. And by the way, there's no streaming services. So only we see it. If you're Wesley Snipes, you are really famous in one part of town and absolutely anonymous in another part of town.
0: Or a suspect.
1: Or a suspect. Or definitely. Especially that. Scary. That's right? So that's what ghetto famous is. It's not, you know what I mean? Like, you literally, no one knows you. It's just that dichotomy of being famous one place and absolute, you know, like Kid and Play when they did House Party?
2: Right.
1: You know how famous they were to black kids?
3: Yep.
1: You know what I mean? They were movie stars.
0: Yeah.
1: Kid and Play's movie stars to us. Mm-hmm. You know what I mean?
3: Mm-hmm.
1: But they were not movie stars in Hollywood. You know what I mean? In other places. So, That's what I was trying to convey. But the internet is not for nuance.
0: I say before we get to Misty Green, I do want to stay on some black questions.
1: Oh my God!
0: I'll tell you why.
1: Wendy never went here.
3: Right.
1: Wendy did not.
0: Because, you know, this conversation that they be having about you now confuses me. Like, there's black people who've accused you of making black people the punchline for white audiences.
1: I mean,
0: and they call it cooning. Does that criticism ever bother you?
1: Cooning's making stuff for white people. I've never made anything for anybody but myself and my friends. Mm-hmm. So I, you know, whatever, man. Whatever. I can't.
0: Do you think a black comedian has a different responsibility telling a joke about black people in front of a white audience?
1: I think an artist, one of the greatest things about being an artist is you get to be irresponsible.
3: Mm-hmm.
1: And you get to take chances.
3: Mm-hmm.
1: Okay? And the thing about a comedian, if you really respect the craft, and you really, you know, if you really respect the craft, again, I see a lot of comedians hating on each other. You'll never hear me hating on any comedian ever. If you really respect the craft, the audience decides what's happening with this joke. And I have never seen anybody continually repeat a joke that doesn't work.
3: Mm-hmm.
1: So, yeah, a lot of what you see, especially at a comedy club to me is the gym.
3: Yeah.
1: And I'm just working it out. I don't view this thing responsible or irresponsible. When you watch a stand-up special, normally, that person has done these jokes 100 times, man.
3: Mm-hmm.
1: And you can not like them. We all have the right to not like somebody. But, yeah, it's a lot more work goes into it than any records you're going to play.
3: Yeah.
1: You know what I mean? Comedians have the hardest job in the world. You know that part of every musical show you go to where the person goes, hey, now we're going to do some new stuff.
3: Yes.
1: And people go to the bathroom.
0: That's you for an hour.
1: That's comedians. That's comedians for an hour. I'm going to do nothing but new stuff and blow your mind.
3: Mm-hmm. Mm-hmm.
1: That's what every comedian does. Okay? Yeah.
2: Mm-hmm. Now let's talk about Mr. Green. I heard the reason why you wanted to do this film, but explain to people what, you know, your idea of this film, how it came about.
1: I mean, the first kernel of it was watching an actress, a well-known actress to me anyway.
2: And you won't say her name, right?
1: I'm not going to say her name. And she was doing this thing called the Loop Group. It's, you know, at the bottom of the barrel, movie-wise. And so I started, okay, how about a movie about an actress? How about a struggling actress? Mm-hmm. How about, what if she's kind of her own worst enemy, like in a like an Uncut Gems, you know? Mm. Like, what if I can make this character interesting? Because a lot of times you see, especially in TV, like, every black woman's a judge. Mm. You know what I mean? Like, or they're very perfect. So and to me, characters with flaws are the best to play.
4: Yeah. Mm-hmm.
1: You know what I mean?
5: Just putting her in the lead as a black actress, right? Like, black woman actress. I saw the comment you said when you were like, you've been saying how, like, black women have it rough in Hollywood because, like, they're not being hired even if they are really good.
1: Yeah.
5: There are people that are discovering her for the first time, or will, through this movie.
1: Yes.
5: I watch it and I'm like, she's so freaking talented. And she's talking about she wasn't working.
1: Yeah, she's on a show called Slow Horses now. And, you know, season 6 or whatever. But, yeah, I mean, we don't own studios. Black people pretty much live exactly where they lived when Dr. King got shot. There's some gentrification, but for the most part, we are exactly where we were. Yes, Beyonce has a better record deal than Aretha Franklin. Yes. You know what I mean? Like, yeah. You know what I mean? Maybe I make more percentage money than Flip Wilson. You know what I mean? And you're doing better than Frankie Crocker. Mm-hmm. But in some ways, we're worse off because we don't control. Hey, we used to own the radio. We used to own the radio. We used to own record labels. You had to have a positive rap record on an album to be released. That does not exist anymore. Hey, the first NWA song you heard was Express Yourself.
6: Express Yourself.
1: It was not straight out of Compton, okay? Mm-hmm. iHeartRadio don't give a f*** about black youth, okay? Enlightenment.
0: It's not intentional. They just...
1: Oh, it's intentional.
0: You think so?
1: Yeah, motherfucker.
0: But they could play it. DJs, if that music was being made...
1: Again, black men, grown men, and black women used to own radio stations and record labels. Right. And they would mentor young artists.
0: That's true. Yeah,
1: They didn't tell them exactly what to do, but they would go, hey, Melly Mel, why don't you, child is born in no state of mind, blind to the, you know? Mm. Like, they would give them a little shove and go, hey, you really want to say that? Nah, white men don't give a f- about our children.
2: Yeah. Absolutely. You still on the Ryu app? Are you still on the Ryu app?
5: No, I'm not off it,
1: but I'm not like...
5: No, you're actively locked down there.
1: I'm not actively looking, put it that way. I've just been busy. I've been busy, you know.
5: Yeah. I thought I saw...
1: Okay.
0: Are you still as horny as you once were?
2: What? You was asking me, Peter, stop. What's wrong with you?
5: It's crazier than me seeing you was outside kissing.
1: Right.
5: I saw a picture, and then he just seen, I don't know what he looking at that made you
1: really
5: upset.
1: On the Breakfast Club. Right. Some things never change. Now the Wendy's coming up. Big up to Wendy, wherever you are. Yeah.
2: Chris Rock, ladies and gentlemen.
0: Make sure y'all go check out Misty Green,
2: That's
0: man.
2: That's right. Comes Misty out Green. This week. Pat, definitely check it out. Comes out on the 9th, right?
1: Friday.
2: Friday. All right. It's the Breakfast Club. It's Chris Rock.
1: The Breakfast Club. WZCB Dublin.

0: of himself.
1: I've been watching Charlie, man. I was ready for it.
2: I never heard of a donkey the other day. What is it?
3: I'm a donkey.
4: Say it again, Charlamagne.
3: I'm a donkey.
0: Yes. You are a donkey.
3: I'll show you how to act a donkey.
5: Everything that Charlamagne is saying is true.
6: Yeah, it's Donkey of the Day for Tuesday, October 6th, right? It's October the 6th?
7: Yes,
6: October the 6th. Goes to a 26-year-old Georgia man named Abdul Hakim Rashid. Now, Abdul decided he wanted to eat at one of the greatest fine dining institutions this planet has ever seen. And that place is Red Lobster. Dropping the clues bombs for Red Lobster. I will never turn my back on that red crustacean, okay? One of the joys of my life in recent years was going to Red Lobster because I wanted to support what the new CEO was doing. Y'all know the CEO, the brother named Damala, I think his name. Damala Adam Malakin.
7: You asking me?
6: Mm-hmm. No, I'm okay, not. I'm Damala Adam Malakin. I think that's it. Dropping the clues bombs for Mr. Adam Malakin. Well, anyway, I went to Red Lobster and my kids loved it, okay? That lobster shrimp pasta with those cheddar biscuits have stood the test of time. So, Abdul, I understand why you wanted to get some of those land and sea classics. But, Abdul, what does your Uncle Sharla always tell you? You have to act your wage, okay? And look, I know times is hard for folks nowadays, but the problem isn't that you don't have any money. The problem is the decisions you make when you don't have any money. Let's go to Fox 5 Atlanta for the report, please.
8: He couldn't pay the bill, so police say he called 911 instead. They tell us 26-year-old Abdul Hakim Rashid was at a Red Lobster in Douglasville when he realized he couldn't pay his $63.77 tab. So according to police, he told staff he was having a medical emergency, then called 911 himself. But when officers and first responders got there, they say they found nothing wrong. Investigators allege the emergency was just a ruse to get out of paying. Rashid was arrested and faces charges including theft of service and unlawful conduct during a 911 call.
6: I'm not sick. I'm just broke. Okay? This is what Donkey of the Day is all about. Teachable moments. Okay? These beautiful life lessons God puts right in front of us. Abdul, my brother. We've all had moments when the money wasn't money. Okay? But there's a difference between being broke and making decisions that can make you broker. Okay? This man allegedly didn't want to deal with a $63.77 problem. So he created a $4,500 problem, because that's how much his bond is, okay? Not only did he not do his jail math, all right? He didn't do any math at all, okay? But this is a textbook jail math example. You know what jail math is? Can you afford to do whatever it is you're about to do, okay? He created a problem that was 70 times the amount of the original problem. And that's not even factoring in the attorney he probably gonna have to pay, okay? Ladies and gentlemen, today's lesson is very simple. Act your wage, okay? Don't make an expensive decision trying to avoid a cheap problem, all right? You get a parking ticket, don't want to pay it, ignore it. Now you got late fees, okay? You owe somebody some money. Instead of calling them and say, hey, man, I don't got it right now, you avoid them for 6 months. Now you've lost the relationship and you still owe them money, okay? You don't have no money to go out with your friends, but you're embarrassed to tell everybody you ain't got it. So you go anyway, and you put the whole night on a credit card. Now you're paying interest on some hot honey chicken wings and Casamigos you done pooped and peed out 3 months ago, okay? It's never the problem that destroys you. It's your response to the problem that can hurt you, okay? Now, to be fair, I don't know Abdul's financial situation, okay? The reporting doesn't establish whether he literally, you know, didn't have the $63.77 or simply didn't want to pay the bill. But let's just say, for the sake of the lesson and the razzle-dazzle of the donkey, let's just say he didn't really have it, okay? Well, Abdul, if that's the case, you don't get no cheddar cheese biscuits, okay? It's just that simple, all right? You was craving lobster and shrimp linguine, I get it. But you know what lasts longer than a craving? A criminal case, okay? All right? If you don't got it, you can't have it. And there is nothing wrong with admitting, I don't have it right now. Okay, there is no shame in not having money, but there should be shame in letting your ego make financial decisions for you, okay? Abdul called 911 because he couldn't afford Red Lobster. Abdul, do you realize those resources exist for people who are actually in danger? All right, somebody could have been having a heart attack. Somebody could have been in a car accident. Somebody could have been dealing with any type of real emergency, okay? But instead, emergency personnel had to respond to you not being able to afford the Lobster Lovers duo. Okay, this is why Red Lobster don't do all you can eat shrimp no more. I don't know what that has to do with anything.
7: Who else gonna say?
6: I don't know what that has to do with anything. I just feel like It's people like Abdul who ruined the all-you-can-eat shrimp for the rest of us, okay? Anyway, Abdul, you couldn't afford Red Lobster, so I know you can't afford these charges, okay? Listen to me, people. The advice I'm about to tell you can save your life. Sometimes the most financially responsible sentence you can say is, I can't afford that, okay? Mm-hmm. AccuAge, all right? Please give Abdul Hakeem Rashid the sweet sounds of the Hamiltones.

0: And you can have Red Lobster at the house, okay? At Walmart right now, yes. Red Lobster, frozen Cheddar Bay biscuits, ready to bake.
1: That's right.
0: Eight in a box, $4.96.
1: Yeah, and then...
2: Have you tried it? Are they good, though?
1: Yeah, they are. They are. My mother-in-law buys that mix, and she makes them, and they're really good. Mm-hmm. But, yo, he got to pay for the ambulance, too. That's a whole other bill, yeah.
0: Oh, yeah, you're right. Damn.
1: Yeah, because they came and nothing was wrong with them either.
0: You're
1: that's
0: right.
1: That's like another... when you said $4,500, I'm like, that's about how much it is for ambulance.
0: Right. Ambulance, yeah. The bail.
1: Yeah, damn. The lawyer, like you said. Damn, bro.
2: Oh, well, expensive crazy. Biscuits for him. Mm. All right. Well, thank you for that donkey today. Now, when we come back, Miss Angela Rye will be joining us. She has a new show that comes out tomorrow at 9 p.m. It's called Cite Your Source. She's going to tell us all about it. It's The Breakfast Club. Good morning.
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2: Morning, everybody. It's DJ Envy, Jess Hilarious, Charlamagne Tha God. We are The Breakfast Club. Lola Rose is here as well. We got a special guest in the building.
3: Yes, indeed.
2: She's always here, ladies and gentlemen. She's part of the show, damn it. Ladies and gentlemen, Angela Rye, welcome.
4: Thank you.
3: Angela Rye, daughter, what's happening?
4: Hi, guys.
2: How you feeling?
4: I feel really good. I feel better. I was congested last time I saw y'all.
2: Oh, yeah, you were sick. You had the cooties last week.
4: I'm sorry. It was kind of the cooties. It was the cooties.
3: But you have a new show.
4: Yes.
3: I mean, you have the name.
4: We have a new show, brother.
5: Nice.
3: What do you mean we?
4: You're not an executive producer.
3: Oh, yes, Well, I'm an executive producer, but it's still your show.
4: Yes.
2: There you go.
3: But it's called Cite Your Source, but you already have Native Land Podcast.
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4: Cite Your Source provides us an opportunity to check people on all of the misinformation that's spread online, on our news shows. How many of y'all still watch the news?
2: Exactly.
4: Oh, you do? Okay, that's good.
2: Local, though. Local news.
4: Local news. And then you still watch...
3: All of them.
4: To watch for facts?
3: No, for entertainment.
4: Okay, so that's kind of my point. So I'm really frustrated by the ways in which news has switched to providing information to really just looking for ratings.
5: Yeah.
4: Mm-hmm. And I think that it is woefully dishonest. It's irresponsible. And I think we need something to make sure that... we can find our news somewhere. And so one of the things that came to mind was like what happened with Jay, someone accusing him of being with an underage girl. Mm-hmm. And so that happens, but there's also things like, this is the greatest economy in the world, your president says, right? So all of these things need to be fact checked and there needs to be a home for that. Mm-hmm. And that's what I hope this becomes. We have someone who is really incredible on the show that said, it is going to be our two-step verification on the BS. And I think that's the right thing.
2: So it's not just political. It's everything.
4: And actually, Envy, what I'll tell you is so many of us have been hit so hard by Nolan Wells and trying to figure out what happened to him. You all have kids, you know, and so you understand what it's like to not have your child return home and never know what happened to them. Our first show is going to be on modern-day lynching. And we're going to go with three claims. The first claim is... black people don't hang themselves from trees. Mm-hmm. The second claim is lynching is a thing of the past. And the third claim is right now, black lives don't matter. And so we'll work through those claims together with our panel to talk about whether or not these things are true. And then what supporting evidence do we have? And really get into the depth of the conversations. We don't know what happened to Nolan Wells. So we also have to be responsible about what we're putting out there. We can also, you know, fuel the flame by putting stuff out just to spark anger because that stuff lives in our bodies ancestrally, you know? So we want to make sure we're also speaking truth based on what we know and the facts we have available.
3: Now, this digital right now typing, why should we trust you, Angela Rye Bread?
4: Wow.
5: Robbery. Oh, my God.
3: That's what they would say.
4: Well, no, he just said that. And that is a throwback from elementary school. So thank you, Leonard, for that.
3: That's what they would say.
4: I think that they have every right to want to take time for me to earn their trust. Mm-hmm. And I think that's fine. I think that they should let the show speak for itself. We have a resident fact checker every show. Mm-hmm. And it won't be me. So they don't have to trust me. They can trust that fact checker. Yeah.
5: Mm-hmm. And speaking of trusting sources, right, because that's like why I hear a lot of people say that they don't watch the news anymore. Yeah. Like you just heard Charlotte say he watches it for entertainment when that's not even really supposed to be the premise of the news, right? What sources are trust? Can you trust right now? Like,
4: you know,
5: who can you give credibility to right now?
4: I normally will look at two or three sources to see if they're saying the same thing. So papers that I go to, I still trust the Black press. So there's Black print media, Washington Informer, Seattle Media, where I'm from, and Seattle, New York Times, Washington Post, Politico. Depending on what I'm reading, there are a bunch of different sources, Financial Times, that I look to for information. And then I still will like Google and check.

0: about what that is, but we don't have any real information on, you know, what happened on the boat. So I don't know that Roger will talk about what happened on the boat.
1: All right.
0: Because that, again, goes back to those theories, and those are the theories that enrage us. In addition to that, our independent fact checker will be Ernest Krim III. He's a history professor out of Chicago. Really incredible. If y'all don't follow him, you should. Mm-hmm. And then who am I missing? I'm missing somebody. Oh,
2: we have... We change it every week.
0: No, but he asked me about this panel on Modern Day Religion. It's Deontay Johnson, who is the black... He's the president of the Black Conservative Federation.
3: Definitely black.
2: Deontay Johnson? You didn't tell me that. You looking at me like I ain't help. Last time we talked, you didn't have a panel yet.
0: What kind of EP are you?
2: I'm just saying.
0: I know, right? I know. No, I'm studying his face. Like, I really didn't tell him this. I'm like, really?
1: So every week it changes depending on what you guys are discussing.
0: So the next show will be on school choice. Mm-hmm. And part of the reason for that conversation, I know y'all have talked a little bit about Nicole Hannah-Jones' piece in the New York Times Magazine that sparked a lot of discussion and debate, a lot of judgment, too. Mm-hmm. But I think it's really important for us to have these conversations in earnest. We talk about things in big picture policy, but not necessarily how that policy impacts our homes. Yeah. Mm-hmm. So, like, if you're talking about school choice and you want public schools to be funded at the rates they should, of course we do. But are you sending your kid to that school as is right now with no changes?
2: Mm-hmm. Is she going to be on, Nicole?
0: I hope so. We'll see. That'd be amazing. We'll see.
2: I know the ask is up.
0: Yes.
2: Well, I don't know that, but I just...
0: You an EP? What do you know? I mean, this is an irresponsible ass EP. I just don't even know. What are you doing? How you happen with the show?
2: Do you think we've reached the point...
0: Oh, you don't want to answer that question?
3: No.
1: Wow.
2: Do you think we've reached the point where people don't actually care if something is true anymore, as long as it confirms what they already believe?
0: I'm sure that's true for some people, but I believe there are a lot more people who've checked out because they do want to know the truth. And they're like, if I can't find the truth here, I'm just going to check out.
2: I just wonder how many people approach these shows in good faith. Like, you know what? I actually want to learn, and I'm willing to change my mind if I am actually presented with facts. Or do you approach it like, I already believe what I believe, and I'm standing on that?
0: I don't know. Honestly, if it were me, I think that it would depend on who was the host and who was the panel. Yeah. I'm just not even going to lie to you. Like, I'm like, do I... Like, if Fox News is putting this on, I'm like, come on. Like, I don't believe anything that y'all got up. Mm-hmm. I'm trying... Maybe if it was PBS. Like, if it was something on PBS, I'd be like, maybe NPR. Something more neutral, you know?
1: All right, we got more with Angela Rye when we come back. It's The Breakfast Club. Good morning.

0: everybody. It's DJ Envy, Just Hilarious, Charlamagne Tha God. We are The Breakfast Club. Lola Rose is here as well. We're still kicking it with Angela Rye. Her new show, Cite Your Source, is out tomorrow at 9 p.m. Lauren.
1: Do you think that neutral is a thing in those? Because I was going to ask you, how will you or will you guys even try to have that neutral straight through the middle point? Because there's not a lot of news like that. You watch Fox for one thing, CNN for another. People would argue you watch PBS and NPR for another thing as well, too. But
2: yeah, I think this is going to just, it's going to be mostly black. Like, I think that my, if there's a middle of the road for me, it's black. Like, what is right for black people? And we're like, where do we align? Where can we agree to disagree? And is there an end goal that we're trying to reach that's rooted in facts? I'm sure there will be times where we have other, you know, people, other people of color, maybe white folks on. But right now, I want to hit issues that are hardest hitting for us. Reparations, who should get them? Should we use the N-word? You know, school choice.
3: Yeah, yeah.
2: I know you did a donkey of the day on this. I appreciate it. It's great.
0: Now, is it just for political season or is it past that?
2: Well, I hope so.
0: Political season, we always do a big press, a big push.
2: Yeah.
0: Then once it's over, we kind of just leave things alone.
2: I think the thing you might appreciate about this is these aren't issues that we're dealing with directly that are on, like, the ballot. You know, at least not top. Like, we don't have a Medicare for All show coming up before the election. Or should there be Medicare for All, or what's really wrong with Medicare? Although I think that's a discussion worth having. I really just want to engage people in factual debate so we can break through. Not,

0: just for voters, but I want people to have, like, I want there to be an engaged, not just electorate, but engaged citizens. So if we can have some role in that, I think that would be great.
1: So my question to you, before you go, my other question to you is, how do we know that you are supplying the right facts, right? Well, sometimes we'll look online and somebody that we think should have the right facts has it wrong. Or some newscaster or some, you know, newspaper has the wrong facts. And we're like, we know that's not right, but people are believing it because of where it's coming from. So how do we know that you won't be following the same line that they follow and that actually have the right facts?
0: Well, two things. The first thing is we have a resident fact checker. So if I say something wrong, fact checker got to get me too.
2: Charlamagne, you're paying them though.
0: What? I'm not paying them.
2: Well, our people are paying the fact checker.
0: Are you paying the fact checker?
3: Yeah, he is. Because he said people.
0: Look at him. He's like, our people. The fact checker.
2: Is it an independent fact checker?
0: Yes, the fact checker's not getting paid.
2: Okay.
0: First of all.
3: The fact checker, not your friend.
0: The fact checker, well, we're
1: cool. Charlamagne's not the fact checker.
0: Charlamagne cannot. Obviously, he don't know nothing anyway. So. So here's the thing. I think the other thing is that's important is I hope people at home start to fact check us. Start to fact check their Instagram. Start to fact check the news they're reading. So we want people to fact check. That's not true because this, cite your source. What are the sources that you're relying on? So Envy, watch. And if we get something wrong, tell us we're wrong and then cite your source.
1: But my thing is there independent fact checker? Somebody that you don't know, that they don't know, that the other side
0: How are we going to get them on the show if I don't know? We got to get them somehow.
1: I mean, obviously that, but to make sure that they're an independent person, that they're just checking the facts and not basing off of I lean towards this side or I lean towards that
2: Angela
1: side.
2: Angela will be getting fact checked too.
0: And here's the most important thing. I think that where we will land is the fact checker's most important role and how they present themselves online and everywhere else is they want to make sure people know the truth about Black history, for example, for this show. So if I'm saying something that's incorrect or just overly inflammatory just to incite the audience, they're going to say, well, I understand why you might feel that way, but here are the actual facts. I think that's the one commitment we can make. And hopefully even the panelists come on with that intention in mind. Now, we do have a conservative on this show. I don't know where he lands on lynching, on modern day lynching. He may think that lynching is a thing of the past. The facts don't necessarily bear that out to be true. So we'll see.
3: Have you ever repeated something that was
2: wrong?
0: Oh, all
3: wrong,
0: the time.
3: And then you go back. You later find out, like, oh, damn, that was wrong. And then you, oh, okay.
0: I used to do it, especially on CNN. I would get a statistic wrong, and I would go on Twitter and be like, I'm so sorry I said this online, but I really meant 90%. I said 9% or something like that. Mm-hmm. I don't mind fact-checking myself. I definitely do not want to give bad information.
2: There's a big difference between 9 and 90. That's
0: I have
2: crazy.
0: Definitely done it. Talking too fast.
4: Yeah, I'll be doing that all the time.
0: And then I'll be like, I meant this. And he'd be like, it doesn't matter what you meant. Your word is your word. And I'm like, how are you going to listen to somebody that replaces H's for K's?
4: Yeah, you're right. Yeah. But I mean,
0: it's a scrimp.
4: Some of the stuff he'd be screaming be
2: grits.
4: Like,
2: it'd
4: be,
0: that's not what it's called. Mm-hmm.
2: You don't like shrimp and grits?
4: I do, but I just don't like the way you hear
0: you almost
4: say it.
0: Shrimp.
4: Yeah, hearing you like say scrimp. It just sound like you're about to spit on me. I don't know.
2: I wanted to hear you talk, period.
0: All right. Wow. It's not okay. It's not okay. Damn. All right.
5: That thing happened, right?
2: Good job, Jeff. Cut her off.
5: Right, so shut up. Stop.
0: That is so rude.
5: All right. So I don't know exactly what it was, but I heard something a few months ago, right? That there were about to be all the news stations were about to be ran by one group.
0: Yeah.
5: Whatever, right? Like, is that true or was that fake?
2: Oh, you're talking about the Paramount.
0: Yeah, the Paramount merger, Warner Brothers merger. That is pretty significant. And I think if it happens, you know, second to state-run media, that could be really scary. Particularly if you look at how this initial group that purchased Paramount began to run CBS News. They put someone in place named Bari Weiss, who is super conservative. One of the first things she did was go into this, you know, 60 Minutes. Which is a source that I normally would have told you I would rely on. They've changed quite a bit. I think maybe the last credible thing that we saw in there was a little bit was Lil Boosie on there talking about his pardon. So that was his story. I believe his story. He definitely got bopped for $600K for paying for a pardon he didn't get. But I think that if they don't have some barometers in place, like an editorial board and other things to ensure that the news remains fair and balanced and trustworthy, factual, they'll continue to have a problem. Especially, I think, the day that Donald Trump said that he wasn't going to allow Politico, CNN, or MSNBC into the White House press corps, they launched Trump TV, that's state-run media. That's, I mean, how close to communism are we right now? So, yeah, it is a real issue.
2: And they need some cultural integration in that whole situation.
0: Who?
2: that whole merger. They need some.
0: Oh, yeah. Yeah,
2: they need
0: but all of these outlets do, really?
2: Absolutely.
0: You
2: absolutely.
0: Know, like there was a commitment post the murder of George Floyd. To, you know, there were all this, all, you all know, all this money flowing, opportunities yeah. for us. And then they were like, okay, we're far enough away from that. Now we're anti-DEI again. That's not good.
2: My final question, if the mission of Cite Your Source works, right, what do you want somebody to do differently after watching it?
0: I want, so one of the things we're going to do every time there's a fact check moment, you know, the independent fact checker hits the buzzer, record scratches, the whole show stops to cite your source. I want everybody to do that when they're scrolling online, mm-hmm. to hear a record scratch, to hear a pause, mm-hmm. like this can't go on. I'm going to put in the comments that this is wrong. I'm going to put in the community note this is wrong. In conversation, you know, when people reference the Willie Lynch letter, you know, maybe they're like, how you know that's real? Mm-hmm. I want people to stop and really ask the questions that we were taught to ask in school. This shouldn't be that hard for us. And I think if we start having more earnest conversations, one, we'll be less prone to canceling somebody just because their opinion is different from ours. Mm-hmm. And two, agree on the end goal and work backwards from there. That's what I hope happens.
1: When does this launch? When can people start watching it?
0: Yes. So Cite Your Source is at Cite Your Source on YouTube. It will be launching at 9 p.m. Eastern on Wednesday.
1: Okay.
0: So we want to get those subscriber numbers up, and we definitely want folks to engage. I want it to feel like a town hall where everybody has a role to play.
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0: 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Y'all can post it, too.
5: Yes,
1: ma'am. 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
0: It's Well, Native Land Pod is a part of it, and then we have some other folks who are very interested in seeing facts out there. So we're grateful for them too.
1: All right. 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
0: Thanks,
1: Miss Angela Rye. It's the Breakfast Club. Good morning.
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1: Morning, everybody. We are on the Breakfast Club. Let's get to the latest with Lauren.
2: Lauren becoming a straight fan.
3: Tell her, baby.
1: She gets them from somebody that knows somebody.
0: She gets the details.
4: I'm the homegirl that knows a little bit about everything.
0: She be happy.

0: on The Breakfast Club.
1: Talk to me.
2: I don't know why my mic is naked. I don't know where the thing
3: is. Oh, my God.
4: Probably fell on the floor. It's on the floor.
2: All right, y'all. Nah, I can't find nothing. When am I ever just looking for stuff?
5: Can't find nothing.
2: Oh, you talking about his life picture. You know what? Shut up. Shut up. All right, y'all. Let's get into the latest. So today, my podcast, well, my audio series with iHeart, Love Lately with Lauren LaRosa, is live everywhere you listen to your podcast. So this is the show that is about love, relationships, sexual health, and everything in between. We did a live conversation with Sierra in Vegas and got into some things. That episode is now live. Let's take a listen to a preview of the episode.
6: Something I say about like meeting Russ, you know, from day one is the equally yoked factor. When you're sharing, when you're on the same wavelength, it's game changing because you're literally kind of moving to the same beat of the drum every day together. So it's like, it just flows. I can be who I am fully. He can be who he is fully. And it works, right? And I can say I love that about my husband. He celebrates me in every way possible. He lifts me up in every way possible. One of the cutest things he said to me early on, he was like, you know, when I take my hair piece off, he's like, that's my favorite style.
2: You know? He loved me.
6: He liked the braids.
2: He loved me. Okay, yeah. I know that's right, Russ.
6: So I like that, you know, that he would say that to me. That was so sweet and empowering, you know. Now, I'd be trying to put my hairpiece on quick. I like to... I try to keep it cute all the time, but
2: because you wasn't sleeping with the hairpiece in the beginning, was you?
6: What do you think? You was? Of course, I slept with the hairpiece.
2: Okay,
6: hairpiece, Maddie Ratty the next day, but it's okay.
2: I had to see what type of girl you were, because you know some girls coming in the beginning, it's like boom, here you go, and then other girls, it's like I'm a slowly, like you know, first it's a scarf, then it's like it's a little disheveled,
6: yes,
2: and then it's like all the way off. All right,
6: yeah, there's stages.
5: Where is it available?
2: It is available everywhere you listen to your podcast. 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It's a bi-weekly show.
4: Congrats.
2: Yes. Our first go-round is 8 episodes, so we'll see what happens after that.
3: And it's very necessary right now. I love that. Talking about all things love and just, you know.
2: And actual education, too.
3: BS being talked about. This is very, very on brand for you.
2: Yeah, shout out to Dr. Contessa, too, my co-host who's there with me of Married to Medicine.
5: Dr. Contessa Bryant.
2: Yes. Yes. Now, why was there hair on here? On my mic. Okay, now let's move on to something else that it hasn't even been officially announced, but there are reports, it's rumored, fans think it's happening, that Drake and SZA are being considered to headline Coachella. Now, the way that this, you know, rumor is set up is that BTS was originally in conversation. That negotiation fell through. So now Drake, SZA, and the rock group Radiohead are in the lead for this, like, conversation and being considered.
3: I mean, that's going to be a big, like, a big turnout. That'd be cool.
2: Yeah, I don't know. I feel like people haven't been really, no shade to Coachella, but I don't know if people have been checking for Coachella as much as they used to. So I think that if...
5: Really?
2: I think it's there and people go, it's a big stage, but... Every time I bring it up,
3: it used to be a lot more hype around it.
2: You guys are like, "Oh, I didn't even know it was happening."
4: People can afford it.
3: I hear
4: it.
3: Yeah,
2: maybe that's it. Maybe that's it. Because I feel like it used to feel. You used to know when Coachella was happening. Like even if you weren't there, it would kind of take over your timeline a bit. But yeah,
3: but that's a big ticket though. SZA, Drake, and Radiohead.
2: Yeah,
5: it's not gonna be all of them.
2: Well, it wouldn't be all of them. They would figure out who would be where and like all of that.
4: Okay. What day? They have, different days, right?
2: Yeah, it's different days. But I feel like that last day is normally like that big, the big headlining act.
3: Okay.
2: So yeah, but again, nothing confirmed. Mm-hmm. Now another big stage where nothing has been confirmed.
4: I see that little picture.
2: The Super Bowl.
4: Yep.
2: Yes. Can I get the photo? So there is this photo that is circulating. Now, I do want to say that, you know, a community note on X is saying that this is a fabricated photo. But apparently, fans are circulating a silhouette that was, that they believe was posted and then taken down by Apple Music. Again, nothing official that I know of. But this silhouette is giving who?
5: Miley Cyrus.
3: Cause we can't stop. That's about to be lit.
2: If it is true.
3: I mean, if it is true.
5: Right. We talked about that weeks ago, though. It probably getting Miley Cyrus.
3: But why would they post it and take it down?
2: I don't believe that they did. I think the fans made it up because they just wanted to happen.
3: Right.
2: But, I mean, people are on their edge of the seat waiting to know what's going to happen because normally the Super Bowl is announced around September.
4: Mm-hmm.
2: And it hasn't happened yet. So we don't know what's going on.
5: End of September, early October.
2: Yeah.
4: We had on 3 Miley records.
5: It's never before this.
3: Wrecking Ball, Party in the USA.
2: I forgot about that one. But yeah, like Miley,
5: Miley got
3: his name. We grew up on Miley.
5: Miley
3: before she was Miley, she was hanging.
5: The crazy thing is, Miley can come out this year. She'll probably do a Dolly Parton tribute.
3: That'd be dope.
5: Yeah, little 9 to 5 at the Super Bowl. You know what I mean?
4: Yeah.
3: That'll be fire. I mean, okay. it's going to have all eyes on her.
2: Like, you don't like Miley for the Super Bowl?
4: No, I didn't say. I only know one Miley record. I only play. I play part in the USA. I don't. Like, right. I don't have a right. Miley in my Serato.
5: I mean, there's only a few, like Miley, Justin.
3: Yes.
5: BTS.
4: Bieber.
2: Jay-Z.
5: I just said Justin.
4: Oh.
5: God damn.
4: I don't know.
3: What you talking about? Timberlake?
4: Yeah, that's only been Justin Timberlake.
5: No,
4: yeah.
5: Man.
4: No. Justin Timberlake.
5: Justin BTS.
3: That's what I was thinking about, Bieber.
5: Or they can go with a triple OG and let Stevie Wonder headline the Super Bowl. It is the 50-year anniversary of Songs in the Key of Life.
2: Oh, yeah,
4: and he's going on
5: 50th anniversary of Songs in the Key of Life. Stevie Wonder doing the Super Bowl would be fire too. Okay.
2: People think it's Jay-Z though. People think it's Jay-Z or Miley. Justin Bieber is in there too, but Jay-Z, Miley, I feel like, are like, huh?
3: I said Stevie Wonder would bring other people out too, right? I mean, I know he can do it by himself, but I'm just saying, like, cute.
2: Normally they do, though. They bring out.
4: Stevie's on tour right now, too. Yeah, Stevie got records.
5: And it's the 50-year anniversary of Songs in the Key of Life. Stevie Wonder, I don't even want to say he's the last of a dying breed. Because most of that breed dead already.
3: Damn.
5: Like, he around. Like, Stevie is a triple OG icon.
2: Yeah.
5: Like,
2: yes. Or they're trying to perform right now and having to, like, kind of take breaks. I don't know if they could do a Super Bowl.
5: And it's the 50-year anniversary of Songs in the Key of Life. You know, it just depends if like you want to go triple OG.
4: And Stevie's on tour.
2: This year, they got a lot of potential.
3: This don't look like Stevie's silhouette, yo. This ain't
5: Stevie. That's definitely not
4: Stevie's that's not
5: we don't know if that's real either.
2: We don't.
4: Stevie would be great. I would love to see Stevie.
5: 50-year anniversary of Songs in the Key of Life. Life of the Super Bowl will hit different.
3: Okay.
2: Normally, you can kind of point to who you think it will be by the year that the artist has had, like with Bad Bunny or like with Kendrick Lamar or Beyonce. But this year, you know, there's a good contenders out there.
5: Not always, though. Because,
2: for the
5: I
2: most
5: mean,
2: part. With Kendrick, you could feel it.
5: You could feel it with Kendrick, but Rihanna, when Rihanna did it, it was just the fact that it was Rihanna. She definitely wasn't putting out no music that year. With Dre and Snoop, that's just
4: didn't.
5: Classic.
4: Yeah. That was LA, too. Yeah, that was
5: you know
4: LA.
5: What I mean? But so it don't have to be dependent on what type of year the person had.
2: Or a location, because I remember that was a big thing, too. Remember people were like, certain locations should serve Usher as well. But Usher had the resident, or he announced
4: residency. I would love to see how they would do Stevie, though. Like, how they would, like, Stevie.
2: Yeah, that's what I'm saying.
4: They would have to move him around and do different sets.
2: He would have a huge piano setup.
4: But he would have to move around. Like, you know what I mean?
5: Treat him like Rihanna when you're pregnant. Put him in the middle of the stage at that piano. Let him play and have all the production around him.
3: No, but she was still moving. She was walking from one stage to the next. And then
5: we don't want Stevie just walking and wandering around the
4: stage.
5: We don't need all that.
4: You don't need that. We put him in like a chair and push him around.
2: I thought she was going to say put him in the tent, Envy. I thought I heard tent. I don't know.
4: No, you move the piano left to the right.
2: How dare you? All right, y'all. That was the latest with Lauren LaRosa. You get the latest from me. Now get the latest from Top Dog Law. See how much your case may be worth. Unleash Top Dog and fight for the money you deserve. Go to topdoglaw.com.
5: Do bark. It says bark.
2: I ain't barking.
5: It said barking for
2: real. Stop playing with her. No, it don't. Go ahead.
3: No, it don't.
2: That big bite. Go ahead.
5: That big bite.
2: Yeah.
4: All right. People's Choice Mix is up next. It's the Breakfast Club. Good morning. I'll tell you.
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0: just saw themselves.
1: I've been watching Charlamagne. I was ready for you.
2: Comic Donkey.
3: I never heard old donkey the other day. What is it?
2: Comic Donkey.
4: Say it again, Charlamagne.
2: Comic Donkey.
0: Yeah. You are a donkey.
2: I'll show you how to act a donkey.
5: Everything that Charlamagne is saying is true.
6: Yeah, it's Donkey of the Day for Tuesday, October 6th, right? It's October the 6th?
7: Yes,
6: October the 6th goes to a 26-year-old Georgian man named Abdul Hakim Rashid. Now, Abdul decided he wanted to eat at one of the greatest fine dining institutions this planet has ever seen. And that place is Red Lobster. Dropping the clues bombs for Red Lobster. I will never turn my back on that red crustacean, okay? One of the joys of my life in recent years was going to Red Lobster.

0: never the problem that destroys you. It's your response to the problem that can hurt you, okay? Now, to be fair, I don't know Abdul's financial situation, okay? The reporting doesn't establish whether he literally, you know, didn't have the $6,377 or simply didn't want to pay the bill. But let's just say, for the sake of the lesson and the razzle-dazzle of the donkey, let's just say he didn't really have it, okay? Well, Abdul, if that's the case, you don't get no cheddar cheese biscuits. Okay, it's just that simple, all right? You was craving lobster and shrimp linguine, I get it. But you know what lasts longer than a craving? A criminal case, okay? All right? If you don't got it, you can't have it. And there is nothing wrong with admitting, I don't have it right now. Okay, there is no shame in not having money, but there should be shame in letting your ego make financial decisions for you, okay? Abdul called 911 because he couldn't afford Red Lobster. Abdul, do you realize those resources exist for people who are actually in danger? All right, somebody could have been having a heart attack. Somebody could have been in a car accident. Somebody could have been dealing with any type of real emergency, okay? But instead, emergency personnel had to respond to you not being able to afford the Lobster Lovers duo. Okay, this is why Red Lobster don't do all you can eat shrimp no more. I don't know what that has to do with anything.
1: Who else going to say?
0: I don't know what that has to do with anything. I just feel like it's people like Abdul who ruined the all-you-can-eat shrimp for the rest of us. Okay? Anyway, Abdul, you couldn't afford Red Lobster. So I know you can't afford these charges. Okay? Listen to me, people. The advice I'm about to tell you can save your life. Sometimes the most financially responsible sentence you can say is, I can't afford that. Okay? Act your wage. All right? Please give Abdul Hakeem Rashid the sweet sounds of the Hamiltones.
2: Oh, now you are the donkey of the day. Ooh, you are the donkey of the day. Yeehaw.
0: And you can have Red Lobster at the house, okay? At Walmart right now, yes. Red Lobster, frozen Cheddar Bay biscuits, ready to bake.
3: That's right.
0: 8 in a box. $4.96.
3: Yeah, and then...
1: Have you tried it? Are they good, though?
3: Yeah, they are. They got my mother-in-law buys that mix, and she makes them, and they're really good. But, yo, he got to pay for the ambulance, too. That's a whole nother bill, yeah.
0: Oh, yeah, you're right. Damn.
3: Yeah, because they came, and nothing was wrong with them, either.
0: You're
3: that's
0: right.
3: That's like another... when you said $4,500, I'm like, that's about how much it is for an ambulance.
0: Right. The ambulance, yeah. The bail.
3: Yeah, the lawyer, like you said. Damn, bro.
1: Oh, well expensive biscuits for him. All right, Charlamagne, thank you for that donkey today.
0: Yes, indeed.
1: All right, when we come back, we got the positive note and more, so don't move. It's the Breakfast Club. Good morning.

0: I'll freak you freaking like no one has ever made you feel, yeah. Yeah. Morning, everybody. It's DJ Envy, Just Hilarious, Charlamagne Tha God. We are The Breakfast Club. Salute to Chris Rock for joining us this morning.
1: Absolutely. Love Chris Rock.
2: And a movie, Misty Green.
0: Misty Green.
2: Comes out this Friday.
0: Yeah, that's right. And also, salute to the good sister, Angela Rye.
2: Yeah, salute to Angela Rye. Her TV show, or her show, Cite Your Source, launches on YouTube tomorrow at 9 p.m., if I'm not mistaken, on the Native Land Podcast YouTube page. Mm-hmm. And I want to say, man, I'm glad that we had an opportunity to sit down with Chris Rock.
0: Me too.
2: And, you know, have a conversation, because I just don't understand the internet's obsession with taking people out of context.
1: Yeah.
2: It's like, it's the weirdest thing. And they try to, they'll take 2 and 3 moments that they don't like and try to come to a whole conclusion about a man's whole existence. Mm-hmm. And it'd be confusing sometimes when you've grown up on certain people, because you're like, how do you get that from that?
1: Right.
2: You know?
1: I don't know.
2: It's weird.
0: Yeah.
1: But I loved, that was my first time meeting him, and I will say, I love him.
0: Now, Chris is dope.
1: So lit, yo.
0: That's funny. The first time I met Chris, we was beefing, but in that, you know, that was a long time ago. Now, none of our daughters play basketball. We was beefing over basketball, but none of our daughters play basketball.
1: Always beefing with somebody's dog skin, yo. All the time. All the time. Envy. But
2: that is true.
1: Mm-hmm. Once y'all pay attention. You never beef with nobody light skin.
2: No, I agree. When you peel back the layers, you kind of see that.
0: God, shut up, man. When we come that's back, true. Positive note, y'all are dumb. It's The Breakfast Club. Good morning.
2: Yeah. Let's take them back.

0: It's DJ Envy, Just Hilarious, Charlamagne Tha God. We are the Breakfast Club. Now, I'm heading out to China today, so obviously I'm going to try to broadcast from there probably Thursday. So the NBA has, China's one of the biggest markets for the NBA, so they have games there. So the Dallas Mavericks are playing the Houston Rockets. So
1: that is so fire.
0: So I'm going for the game and stuff and doing some work out there.
1: So do you play, like, what, Asian music? Like, what do you play over there?
2: Oakum condom style.
1: Hey.
0: I play hip hop. I play hip hop music.
2: They love hip hop in Asia.
0: They play hip hop music.
1: That's what's up.
0: Yeah, so I'm going to try to broadcast. Hopefully everything works and it'll work right. But I'm going to try to broadcast Thursday because 6 a.m. here is 6 p.m. there.
1: Mm-hmm.
0: So, yes, I'll see y'all in a couple of days, all right?
2: And listen, I want to salute everybody who I'm going to see this Saturday at my 6th annual Mental Wealth Expo. It is in Newark, New Jersey at the Joelle and Diane Bloom Wellness and Event Center. 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Ayan LaVonzant will be there. Dr. Rita Walker, Elliot Connie, Kier Gaines, Dr. Jay Barnett, Michelle Williams, the good sister Debbie Brown, just to name a few. So go to mentalwealthexpo.com. RSVP to be there, and I'll see you at the Joelle and Diane Bloom Wellness and Event Center in Newark, New Jersey this Saturday, World Mental Health Day, my 6th annual Mental Wealth Expo. And it's free! 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
1: You should have had Marvin Sapp come up there.
2: You know, never mind. I'll let them, they didn't have to tell you.
0: Yeah, they didn't say. You got a positive note?
1: Oh my God.
2: Yes. What?
1: What? Oh my God.
2: Nope. Too late. No. Salute to Marvin Sapp, man. Okay? I'm making stuff up.
1: Oh, come on, yo. God damn, stupid.
2: Listen, the positive note is this, speaking of World Mental Health Day, the hell wrong with you? This girl here, boy. She always looking at me like I owe her something. That was her problem. What is Zora LaRosa's problem, yo?
1: Damn.
2: Listen, for the sake of your mental health, appreciate the difference between being fully chosen and being kept around, okay? Being genuinely valued feels different from being kept around out of convenience. Pay attention to consistency, effort, and how someone makes space for you rather than settling for occasional attention that leaves you questioning your place. Have a great day.
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1: You're tapped in the Way Up with Angela Yee.
2: All right, it's Way Up with Angela Yee. It's me and Akeem Woods here today.
3: Oh, no.
2: What's up? So glad you're still here with us.
3: You're
2: because
3: dramatic.
2: You stayed at a hotel in San Francisco.
3: The Admiral Hotel.
2: That looked... You can't say the name of it? Yeah.
3: Okay.
2: And you had to leave that location.
3: I did have to leave.
2: But
3: I gave them one star.
2: But you also saved some money. I don't play about staying in a hotel. Also, I can't believe I'm here.
3: It looked like The Shining.
2: I can't believe I'm here right now.
3: Why?
2: Because there is a Telfar sample sale going on in Brooklyn this week, starting today. And that's where I should have been this morning, getting some gear. I mean, it's a warehouse sample sale, and it's amazing.
3: You don't need anything else.
2: I have on my Telfar jeans right now. But Telfar is going to be joining us shortly to talk about this sale and everything that he has going on, give us some little spoilers. But they are refreshing every day. So if you didn't get a chance to make it out today, get on that line. I was watching the news this morning. They said it was already a line outside.
3: Oh.
2: And they don't even open till I think 11. So... That's wild. But anyway, let's start the show with some love and some positivity. We're going to shine a light. And actually, our producer's going to get on the mic today. He's nervous. He's pacing back and forth. He has a light that he wants to shine this morning, if y'all don't mind. And then you're going to call in and shine a light. 800-292-5150. Call us up.

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2: Turn your lights on.
1: Spreading love to those who are doing greatness.
2: Shine a light on them. Shine a light on them.
1: It's time to shine a light on them.
3: Yeah, Akeem Wiz, you okay? Who's guest hosting today?
4: Oh, no.
3: Comedian selling out shows nationwide.
4: Three sold out shows in California.
3: All right, now, today we're shining a light, and it's a special one for our producer, Dan. Go ahead.
5: Yes, it is. So I want to shine a light on my ex-girlfriend, baby mom.
3: What?
5: Who's also my wife.
3: Oh, that was so such a weird way to put it.
5: Ex-girlfriend. She's not my wife. She's my ex-girlfriend. She's not my wife.
3: I don't know if I would call her my ex-girlfriend.
4: Maybe that does sound poorly.
3: Yeah,
4: but
3: I get what you meant. Fiance turn wife.
5: Well, happy birthday, Rita. I love you. And
4: we love you, Rita.
3: So you're her ex-boyfriend?
5: Yeah. Husband.
4: Oof, I don't think you know what the word ex means, but
3: it means y'all broke up.
5: She was previously my girlfriend.
3: But
5: now
3: did you
5: she's
3: guys
5: my wife.
3: Break up?
5: Yeah. No, we got married.
3: That's not your ex. You didn't never break up.
5: It's my
3: up.
5: Spouse. It's my ex-girlfriend.
3: You
5: You're missing the point here. Happy birthday, Rita. I love you so much. I can't wait to be parents with you.
4: Aww.
5: And I choose you in every single lifetime.
4: Aww. Well, at least it ended cute.
3: Yeah, but you
4: it started
3: know,
4: weird.
3: Now all I can think about is the fact that that's his ex-girlfriend. I'm like, I didn't know they broke up.
5: And baby mom.
3: And his,
5: but
3: well,
5: also
3: no,
5: wife.
3: I wouldn't call her your baby mom either because you guys are married and you don't even have the baby yet.
4: Yeah.
5: I think you're digging too deep into this.
4: No, I just think you're using words incorrectly, but that's fine. Happy birthday.
5: Happy birthday, Rita.
3: Well, thank you to my ex-assistant producer for shining a light.
5: Yeah, that makes sense. Now I'm your executive producer.
3: There's another Daniel on the line. Let's hope he's not as confusing. Daniel, who do you want to shine a light on?
6: Yeah, I want to shine a light on my beautiful wife. Her name is Dr. Emerald Lovely out of Lawrenceville, Georgia. You know, we've been rocking with this practice for the last 3 years. Coming up on her third-year anniversary, I just want to make sure that I'm proud of her and I love her.
3: Oh, okay. You said her name is Dr. Emerald Lovely?
6: Yeah.
3: I can't believe your last name is Lovely. Daniel, that's lovely.
6: I appreciate it.
3: She was made for this business. All right.
6: Yeah.
3: So 3 years of that. How long have y'all been married?
6: We've been married. Next year, it's 9 years. We get our 9-year anniversary this past September.
3: All right. Well, congratulations. Yeah. And shout out to you, Daniel. And shout out to your lovely wife.
6: Well, I appreciate it. Thank you.
3: Take care. I guess that's his ex-girlfriend, too. That, right?
5: It's his wife.
4: Y'all are terrible.
5: Whose was better?
3: I don't want to get into that.
4: I'm going to say yours because, but I know Rita, so I'm biased.
3: But shout out to you, Rita. We're going to do it right. And we just want to shout out Rita. Happy birthday, girl.
4: Happy birthday.
3: Okay. When we come back, man, we got your Yee T. And let's start with Offset. He got into it at a casino in Paris, but there's a reason behind it, allegedly. We'll tell you what he's saying was really going down. You know, Offset in casinos is way up.
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1: Hey. Back. Yeah, she back at it. Bring it, bring in the Mac. Way Up with Angela Yee is on.

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1: They say it's truth in the rumors.
2: From industry shade to all the gossip. Angela's spilling that Yee tea.
1: Talk to him.
0: Yo, it's way up with Angela Yee. I'm here with Akeem Woods.
3: Oh, no.
0: What it do? And let's get into some of this Yee tea. Mm-hmm. So Mojo Brooks, his special is out on Netflix today. It's called I Know You Lying.
3: Mm-hmm.
0: So you can check that out. Now, there was a moment that went viral from one of his shows where there was a member in the audience and he said he had been singing
3: for 18 years.
0: And he had an opportunity to get on that stage and bless the audience, and it didn't go as planned. Listen to this.
4: How you doing right here, sir? You rap? You do? How long you been rapping?
5: About 18 years.
4: 18 years, okay. You do R&B too. You sing. Sing something right now. Sing something right now. You've been doing this 18 years. What you scared of? You don't know what you're supposed to be singing? Okay, all right. Don't worry about it. Go on, sit back down, man. Well, 18 years down the drain.
0: Was that a fumble?
3: I mean, yeah. If you've been singing for 18 years and you had a show,

0: So, about last night. Here's how it went down.
1: Yo, it's Way Up with Angela Yee. Me and Akeem Woods.
2: Oh, no.
3: What's up?
1: Ooh, what was your night like? Well, you know what? I'm going to start with mine, and then I want to hear yours.
3: Yeah.
1: So yesterday I went home. I actually ordered a plant because one of my plants died. I love this plant, but I moved it because they told me to move it, and it just died.
3: What kind of plant was it?
1: It was a rubber plant. What?
3: Like a fake plant?
1: No, it's called a No.
3: I was about to say, how you out here
1: that's
3: killing?
1: That's the type of plant it was.
3: Angela out here killing plastic.
1: I have one that is thriving, but this one just died. I don't know. So it's bothering me to have this dead plant in my house. So I ordered a new plant yesterday, and then I cooked. And so my fiance and I have decided, he was like, we need to cook more at home. And so by we, he means I need to cook more at home. Because he does not cook anything but ramen noodles.
3: What do you cook?
1: So yesterday I made a soy sauce chicken. I made some jasmine rice, a salad, and then I also made some chocolate chip cookies.
3: And you didn't bring any up here for the studio.
1: He finished it all.
3: Wow.
1: But I did decide that one day I am going to cook and bring it here and force you guys to eat it because...
3: Well, please make sure today that I'm...
1: Dan, who fancies himself to be some type of culinary expert, for some reason they think I can't cook. And so...
3: You've cooked for me before. You made me lasagna.
1: Yeah, that's a fact.
3: It was
1: you
3: really
1: love
3: good.
1: Lasagna.
3: Yeah, yeah.
4: Cooking and being good at cooking are two very different things.
3: I think Angela's a great cook. I had lasagna
1: Keys
3: and it was
1: my
3: very
1: food,
3: good.
1: Keys. I the things that I can make really well. I just don't have a broad palate like that. So,
4: popcorn.
1: So I have about 10 things I can make well.
4: Peanut butter jelly.
3: She made great lasagna.
2: Oh, no.
1: There's a rumor that Dan's food is very bland.
3: Okay.
1: But I don't know if that's a stereotype.
4: You can spread that if you'd like.
3: Both of you can cook, and I'll come in and be the judge.
1: There's a rumor that he puts raisins in everything.
3: I mean, I guess we'll have to find out.
1: Now, what did you do?
3: Girl, I was in San Francisco this weekend. South of San Francisco, sold out show.
1: I love San Francisco.
3: Me too. I did not love where I was staying. I was staying in Destitute.
1: I followed your journey.
3: I posted about it on Instagram if you want to see the hotel. It was bad to stay. It looked like The Shining. I was on the sixth floor. The elevator did not work. I had two huge bags
1: with me. Well, you like walking.
3: Not up six flights of stairs. With a huge carry-on with all my merchandise in it.
1: Like, God forbid you order Uber Eats and
3: oh my gosh. It literally looked like The Shining. It was so sad.
1: Okay.
3: But I was only there for one night. Cause then
1: you have a history of doing this.
3: I do. I didn't
1: look
3: through
1: reviews. Because we were with you. Where were we? In Orlando?
3: We were in Orlando,
1: and
3: yeah.
1: And you got a rental car from some place that I looked up the reviews and everybody said it was an awful experience. 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
1: Crawling on yourself.
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2: You know who it is.
5: You know who it is.
0: What's up? It's Way Up with Angela Yee. It's me and Akeem Woods.
6: What's up?
0: I'm so glad you're still here with us because you were in San Francisco and you had a horrifying hotel experience.
6: I saw you posting it
0: and people were in your comments like, yo.
6: I know. And the thing is, my fans knew where I was based off the videos. Like, oh, you're in such and such. I'm like, girl, you right.
0: Well, listen, we want to hear.

0: 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We're talking about Angela Yee.
1: You're way up with Angela Yee.
2: Please believe that.
3: Yes, way up with Angela Yee. It's me and Akeem Woods.
4: Oh, no.
3: And you just had a terrible hotel experience.
4: I did.
3: But you checked out and got into a new hotel.
4: I checked out and got into a really fancy hotel. Shout out to my fans in San Francisco.
3: Okay. Well, I had the worst experience I ever had. It was in Myrtle Beach, South Carolina.
4: Gotta do it to you.
3: Somebody booked the hotel for us. Mm-hmm. And I should have known it wasn't going to go well because first they flew us on Spirit.
4: That's not a friend. That is the enemy.
3: At all. And then we got there and the hotel was so bad and so dirty that we actually ended up going across the street and buying our own sheets and towels.
4: Ooh.
3: Because we did not even feel, I had to wear my flip-flops in the shower. I got flip-flops to wear.
4: Oh, I've slept in a hotel where I put the bookshelf behind the door. So.
3: And then my friend who was traveling with me, the toilet clogged while she was using it and the whole floor. And then we had to have them come upstairs. And the guy just came and had like a little plastic bag and put the poop in there and clean the floor.
4: Oh, this is insane.
3: It was a nightmare. Kaisha, tell us about your worst hotel experience.
5: So my son's basketball team booked a hotel out in Maryland for the weekend for the kids to do tournaments. And when we walked in the hotel room, it was nothing but flies.
3: It's like a dead something somewhere.
4: Ooh.
5: Yeah, it was horrible.
4: And how long did y'all stay?
5: We had to stay there for 3 days.
3: Ooh, how did you deal with it? Did you get like a swatter?
5: So they came with some spray. I was very excited. I thought the spray would work, but it never worked. Every time you turned around was another fly. Oh, my God. I nearly lost it. I will never, ever in my life go back there again.
3: They couldn't put you in a different room?
5: Oh, please. The other rooms had it, too. Everyone
3: was
5: fine.
4: It was a fly hotel.
3: They're like, no, it's fly.
5: It was definitely a fly hotel.
3: But thank you for calling. I'm sorry you had that. You know when you be trying to sleep and a fly be buzzing around your head?
4: Oh,
5: no, I can't.
4: The fact that you did 3 days, hats off to you, because I barely did one and I was gone.
3: Well, thanks for calling.
5: Yes, thank you, guys. Have a wonderful day.
4: You too, sweetie.
3: Hey, Pernell, do you have an experience like this where you stayed at a terrible hotel like Akeem did?
6: Terrible. Years ago, we were going to a puppy talent show in Atlanta. Mm. And we got to the hotel, and it was so many roaches, we had to bomb it twice before we could even go in there.
3: Oh, my gosh.
6: It was terrible.
3: You had to bomb the hotel twice?
6: We had to bomb it twice. We went and got one bomb, and that wasn't enough, so we had to do it again.
3: Y'all was troopers, because I would have been like...
4: Wait, how long did y'all stay there?
6: Well, it was a whole ordeal, because we were supposed to be there for the talent show, and an incident happened in Detroit that one of my artists went to jail, so we had to bail him out. But when we got there, we just didn't have the extra money to switch, because that was definitely on our list to switch.
4: It sounds like y'all should have just stayed in jail.
6: It was less roaches, definitely.
4: I mean, definitely left roaches in jail at this point. Ooh, now I feel good about my little place.
3: Well, yeah, I'm glad you were able to tell us, live to tell the story.
4: Because I didn't have any roaches in my little...
3: Thanks for calling.
6: Thank you.
4: Bye.
3: But
4: Akeem, he should have just stayed in jail. That's a lot of roaches. That's insane. Two bombs, girl. Let him live. Go
3: fix
4: them.
3: I can't breathe, but the roaches are still here. They're immune.
4: Because the ones that survived two bombs are going to be mega roaches.
3: Yeah, they have a super resistance.
4: Yeah, you get mad, so let them have that hotel.
3: It's a horror movie. Well, that is, you guys can still call us up to talk about it. When we come back, we have your Yee Tea. And how many nannies do you think it takes if you had 4 kids? We'll tell you how many nannies Kim Kardashian has to help care for her children. It's way up.

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10: Lots of sunshine today. Temperatures warm into the upper 60s. Things are still quiet through the overnight under mostly clear skies. Temperatures once again will dip down into the mid 40s, so another cool start Wednesday. However, it turns into a warmer day tomorrow. Lots of sunshine with highs into the mid 70s. I'm Storm Team 4 meteorologist Macy Tetrick.
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6: 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We Up with Angela Yee is on.

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2: Come and get the tea.
0: Yo, it's way up with Angela Yee. It's me and Akeem Woods.
3: Oh, no.
4: What it do?
0: And let's get into some of this Yee tea. So A$AP Rocky has announced a full tuition scholarship for Roc Nation School of Music students. And he said he's never went to college, but he wants to give aspiring creatives a chance to earn a degree tuition free. That's a big deal. This is at LIU Brooklyn's Roc Nation School of Music, Sports, and Entertainment. Applications for first-time freshmen for the fall 2027 semester are now open through December 15th, and one student is going to get a full tuition four-year scholarship courtesy of A$AP Rocky.
5: That's amazing. 4 years is great.
0: Yes, this school actually has 300 students on campus in Brooklyn, and they do have six different Bachelor of Arts programs. Tuition as of 2024 was about $32,000 a year.
5: Ooh.
0: And about 25% of incoming freshmen do get Hope scholarships. And 99% of the student body gets some form of financial aid.
5: Okay.
0: Summer Walker recently opened up about body dysmorphia, and she even said that she almost had a rib removed.
5: Oh.
0: Can you imagine? But listen to what she said.
6: This is actually how I know I have body dysmorphia, because this waist is starting to get out of control. It is really kind of sickening. And it's the fact that when I first got out of this last surgery, I was like, damn, I really should have took my rib out. I would have looked insane. Everybody told me, don't do that. And for once in my life, I listened.
5: Ooh.
0: Thank goodness.
5: Thank the Lord she listened, because that's a crazy sentence. I should have took my rib out. Like,
0: she's very transparent, though, and said that she loves surgery. She's had four breast augmentations. She's done liposuction twice, even though the team said not to. She also has a BBL to help reshape her body. And, you know, she said, block her or keep it scrolling. And so now she's having this realization.
5: I mean, hopefully someone on her team, like a friend of hers, will sit her down and say, hey, baby, you're good.
0: But I don't know that that's all it takes.
5: I know that's all it takes. Yeah, you have body dysmorphia. I know it's not that deep. It's way more complex than that. I'm out of
0: therapist. Yeah, exactly. But. And it's hard being in the public eye, too. When you're on stage,
5: especially
0: performing,
5: for women.
0: You're doing
5: women,
0: photo
5: women
0: shoots.
5: Women are held to an unfair standard, so.
0: As we know.
5: Mm-hmm.
0: All right, Kalani was on stage, and she shared a beautiful moment with her daughter, Adeya. And she's talking about her daughter was saying, give my mom her flowers. Listen to this.
7: This is the very last show of this school. And I want to hear a lot of clapping, because I was born here. And my mom worked very hard.
5: Aw, that's adorable.
0: She said, my mom. Very hard.
5: That's so sweet.
0: Look at Dan. He's excited. He's having a baby soon, too. He can't wait to have moments like this when his kid is in here producing the show. All right. Kim Kardashian revealed that she does have five nannies.
5: Insane.
0: Yeah, she has four children, and she has five nannies. One nanny is on duty at a time, while the other four are part of rotation. She said she's still very heavily involved in everyday routines for her kids. She takes them to and from school. She makes sure they sit down for dinner together every single night. She says she's an intermediate strict parent. I'm extremely patient and loving. I still have a kid sleep in my bed when they want. I read books with the kids every night.
5: Girl, I don't believe her. Not with four nannies. You don't do all that. I don't believe that. Five nannies. My bad. Kim, listen. We know. I don't believe that. Now, she could be doing it. What do I know? I'm not a parent. But four nannies for four kids.
0: Five nannies.
5: Five nannies for four kids is crazy.
0: All right. Well, that is...

0: that news.
1: This is the news that relates to you. These stories are flying under the radar.
2: Yo, it's way up at Angela Yee. Hey, Akeem.
3: Oh, no.
4: What up, boo?
2: Do you want to know what's flying under the radar, but you need to know about it?
4: Mm-hmm. What is it?
2: All right. Donald Trump, he was recently at a rally Monday night. And this was in Nebraska.
4: Of course.
2: Where he was talking about how the war in Iran caused fuel prices to spike and people have to pay a little bit more. I'm going to say it's a lot a bit more.
4: It is. Gas is $7.
2: It's been insane. Yes. He said that Iran had the firepower to take out an American city. And he also is willing to make some sacrifices. Here's what he said.
5: With the war, it's just artificial. It's a little bit high. It's a small price to pay for keeping the world safe, keeping our country safe. They can take out a city. Let them take out Los Angeles. Let them take out San Diego. This is a very small price to pay. And it's going to be over with very soon.
2: Imagine you live in San Diego or LA and you voted for Trump. And he is willing to sacrifice your city.
4: And all those dummies in Nebraska desire. Woo,
2: I want to know who are the people that are clapping.
4: Idiots.
2: And applauding like that's a great idea.
4: Because he's like, oh man, the gas prices are high. I know y'all got to pay and I'm a billionaire. But those sheep, they're so dumb.
2: Now, the mayor in LA, Karen Bass, said the president of the U.S. suggested a foreign government attack Los Angeles. His statements against our city are dangerous and could potentially compromise our safety. The role of a president is to protect the country, not to actively threaten it and encourage attacks on American lives. In the face of irresponsible threats, as Angelenos, we know how to stand together and protect our city. Mayor Todd Gloria from San Diego also said, San Diego is not collateral damage. We are not expendable, and we are never a small price to pay. Keep our city out of your reckless war talk. Is that, I mean, I just can't even fathom.
4: The crazy thing about Trump supporters is Trump supporters that live in LA and San Diego are still going to vote.
2: They in his really favor. Started clapping. Like, what is wrong with people? All right. Now, there's this merger finally has gone through today. Not feeling like a good thing, but a new media conglomerate is called Skydance, and that is consolidating Paramount, Skydance, and Warner Brothers Discovery. This was announced today. They said from the start, our ambition was to bring these two storied studios together and create a stronger competitor with the talent, resources, and reach to tell great stories in every genre, on every platform, for audiences everywhere. So, by the way, this is CEO and Chairman David Ellison. His father is billionaire Larry Ellison, and he now controls this new media empire with him, investors from Saudi Arabia, from other Middle Eastern countries, and that's Paramount and Warner Brothers.
4: I don't like it. It's given monopoly. It seems like they're trying to just monopolize all the forms and control everything. I don't like it.
2: Yeah, so listen, this is going to be, let's see how much this is about to affect real stories from our people.
4: A lot. Because you know, they equate the cancel black voices.
2: That is your Under the Radar. We do have the Way Up Mix at the top of the hour. And Telfar Clemens is going to be joining us, the founder of Telfar. He's got this huge, massive warehouse sample sale going down starting today. It's actually, the doors just opened less than an hour ago. It's Way Up.
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1: Coming around the corner, there was heavy smoke blowing across the road. And as we stopped, my captain knew the resident. The house had been ransacked. There had been either a hell of a fight in there, or first thing I thought was a robbery until, of course, we found Denise.
2: 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The victim was 33-year-old Denise Johnson.
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3: 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This is Counterclock, the investigation into the 22-year-old unsolved murder of 33-year-old Denise Johnson. 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
4: This is Way Up with Angela Yee.
0: What's up? It's Way Up with Angela Yee. Akeem Woods is here. He's a little jet lagged. But we do have the Way Up Mix for you at the top of the hour. Plus, Telfar Clemens is going to be joining us. You know, the founder of the amazing Telfar bags that everybody wants and loves. Mm-hmm. He's doing a Paris Fashion Week, but he's also got a huge warehouse sample sale. All the collabs that he's done in the past, they're going to be having some of the samples there. Things that they haven't had in a while, you can go back in time and have access to some of these items. He's done collabs with Moose Knuckles, with UGG, Timberland, Eastpak. So many.
5: Ooh, and he's outside.
0: You know, I love that. I have on Telfar jeans right now.
5: I know, they're cute.
0: All right, it's Way Up.

0: Turn up. With Angela Yee. Other Mommy. Only in theaters this Friday. Get tickets now.
1: 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Enter it now.
2: There was some right lane road work in Licking County on 70 East at 79 that has wrapped up. Things are moving okay. 70, 71, the outer belt, all running on time. There's still some road work underway. Cook Road is blocked off in between Dresden and Walford Street through next month. I'm Pat Butler from the Total Traffic Center.
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14: The stretch of dry and sunny weather will continue as the week progresses. Temperatures today will make it into the upper 60s, which is a little cool for this time of year. As we head into Wednesday, temperatures will once again start in the mid-40s, but it turns to a warmer day with highs in the mid-70s. We'll likely stay in the 70s through Thursday, Friday, even into the weekend. Next chance for rain looks like Sunday into Monday. I'm Storm Team 4 meteorologist Macy Tetrick.
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1: Here she back at it. 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
2: Let's go.
3: Yo. You are a media maven, right?
4: Ooh, you never know what Angie's going to say.
0: All right, it's Way Up with Angela Yee. In just a few minutes, we have your Yee T, right, Akeem?
5: Ooh, can't wait.
0: You want some Drake news? Because
5: sure.
0: I know you love Drake.
5: Oh,
0: too.
5: No.
0: It's Way Up.
5: I like Drake news.

0: All right, it's Way Up with Angela Yee. I'm here with Akeem Woods.
1: What it do?
2: And, oh, no.
0: Man, listen, Freddie Jackson just passed.
1: Oh, no.
0: He was only 69 years old. And if y'all don't remember this, he was also on an episode of Family Matters. And he actually, I think he serenaded Laura on the episode.
1: I actually do remember that.
0: No, you don't. Do
1: you
0: really?
1: I love Family Matters, yeah.
0: Okay, well, he was on one of those episodes.
1: I'm a 90s kid.
0: But he did the song You Are My Lady. But if you don't know who Freddie Jackson is, he is the person behind this song, Rock Me Tonight, for

0: And if you remember that song, it's time to go to bed.
1: But that was in 1985, that song. That was his debut album. I spent 6 weeks at number one.
0: Oh, good for him. Mm-hmm. I wasn't born yet.
1: Okay, period. But anyway, shout out to his family. They did not say what the cause of death was, but it was just announced today through his verified Instagram account. So
0: rest in peace, man.
1: Yes, and to his family and friends, our condolences. All right, now Drake is declining to submit Iceman, Maid of Honor, and Habibti for the 2027 Grammys. He is letting people know he's just not interested. According to a recent Billboard report, he declined. They said that OVO Sound opted against submitting specific songs for consideration as well. So for anybody who's like, oh, Drake deserves a Grammy, it's not going to happen.
0: It's not going to happen. I'm not going to be at the Grammys either.
1: He actually has won 5 Grammys, and he's had a lot of nominations as well. But yeah, and listen, according to other reports, he's rumored to be a potential headliner for Coachella. And they're saying that SZA is also in talks as well to be considered for Coachella.
0: We want to know who's doing the Super Bowl.
1: Oh, yeah, that's a good point. Who would you like to see?
0: I don't know. I just want it to be something that's going to make MAGA mad. I just love that they keep being mad. So whatever's going to make them boycott again is what we need.
1: I doubt that. Yeah. Well, they were mad about Bad Bunny.
0: They were really mad about Bad Bunny. They were mad about Kendrick. So let's keep

0: those spirit fingers. I need an air.
1: Okay. Nick is one also.
0: Yeah.
1: Oh, so you guys can both go.
0: Yes. We be outside seeing movies and stuff.
1: All right. So it's worth it. Yeah. I feel like I don't go to the movies frequently enough for me.
0: Get an AMC movie pass.
1: Take advantage.
0: And join with us. Come with us.
1: You know, it is such a different time. I'd be watching stuff at home. I'd be like, I'm going to wait till it's streaming.
0: I know.
1: But I got to get it together.
0: It's fun going outside, especially when I'm on tour. I'll just pop over and see a movie.
1: I did go see Children of Blood and Bone, the screening for that. That
0: no,
1: was
0: I don't
1: amazing.
0: Scary. I'm a little baby.
1: It's not scary.
0: Oh.
1: You just assumed it was?
0: Yeah, it says Children of Blood and Bone.
1: No,
0: what am I supposed to
1: think? It's not scary at all.
0: Oh.
1: It's fantastical. Oh, all right, okay. When we come back, we have Ask Ye. 800-292-5150 is the number. 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That's 800-292-5150. Right now, here's Dave and Thames. And just for context, Ira Starr was in Children of Blood and Bone also. Here's Rain Dance.

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5: Your Way Up with Angela Yee.
3: Please believe that.
1: What's up? It's Way Up with Angela Yee. I'm here with Akeem Woods.
6: What's up, booze?
1: He tells it how it is,
6: mm-hmm.
1: or how he thinks it is. But it's time for Ask Yee, 800-292-5150. Call us up, ask us any question. We got you. 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If you need some help, we definitely are here for it. It's Way Up. See my day.

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1: Whether it's relationship or career advice, Angela's dropping facts.
0: Thought you should know.
1: This is Ask Yee.
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3: What's up? It's Way Up with Angela Yee. I'm here with Akeem Woods.
4: What it do?
3: And it's time for Ask Yee. And this is a real question. You know how frustrating it is to get the runaround when it comes to legal issues and child support? Mm-hmm. Well, we have Lance on the line, and he is not getting his credit for his child support from the Social Security Administration. Let's see what we can do.
5: I was awaiting a claim from Social Security. I got approved, and shortly after my dependent daughter got approved. So their job, after I turned in my paperwork, was to go to Social Security and verify everything. They didn't do it. They said they called Social Security twice. After that, it was like, we didn't get no answer from them. So they said nothing else we can do. But they didn't give me credit for paying child support or nothing. And I'm just stuck.
3: Do you have a caseworker?
5: Yes.
3: So what is your caseworker saying?
5: Okay, when I first gave the paperwork for my dependent daughter getting approved, I had to go back to the office after 6 months to see what was going on with the case, and nothing had happened. And when I went there, they said the caseworker had left the office and didn't update my case.
4: Sounds like you need a new caseworker.
3: So from my understanding, when something like that happens, you have to actually contact the Social Security Administration office and your caseworker, and also to request written confirmations of things if there's something that has been reported incorrectly or that has not been reported at all. Can you go to the local office? Because that's another thing too. Sometimes you got to show up in person.
5: Yes, I went to the local office at Child Support. I even went to Social Security office and got the benefits letter that my dependent daughter was receiving. And they still didn't give me no credit. They got in touch with the custodial mother because they wanted her to verify it. And what really happened is they closed my case, mm-hmm. and then said, your reimbursement, you got to hire a private attorney after I've been fighting with them over a year.
3: I'm just trying to think, like, what if you end up having to sue them?
5: I can't find a lawyer. No one would take the case.
3: You know what? I'm going to get some official advice from a lawyer who specializes in this for you.
5: Okay, ma'am.
3: Yeah, this is too much, especially for something that's not your fault.
5: Yes, ma'am. And like I say, I have all the paperwork. I have the letter that Child Support wrote to me telling me exactly what they did wrong.
3: All right, let me get your information, and we're going to pass this on. Because, again, some things I feel like there's only so much I can tell you to do. So I'm going to find out from somebody who specializes in this. We have a couple of people on speed dial for this.
5: Okay, ma'am.
3: All right, hold on, okay?
5: Yes, ma'am.
3: Well, that was Ask Yee, and Akeem was like, I don't know nothing about child support.
4: Nothing about child support, girl. That's not my wheelhouse.
3: All right, well, ask Top Dog. 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
4: Had a couple of earlier accidents clear up this afternoon. 315 north at Olentangy. Also on the west outer belt north between Tuttle Crossing and 33. You are going to want to look out for increased traffic around the Expo Center. That's for the All-American Quarter Horse Congress scheduled through the 24th. I'm Mike Ross from the Total Traffic Center.
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6: The stretch of dry and sunny weather will continue as the week progresses. Temperatures today will make it into the upper 60s, which is a little cool for this time of year. As we head into Wednesday, temperatures will once again start in the mid-40s, but it turns to a warmer day with highs in the mid-70s. We'll likely stay in the 70s through Thursday, Friday, even into the weekend. Next chance for rain looks like Sunday into Monday. I'm Storm Team 4 meteorologist Macy Tetrick.
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0: 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Hey.
1: Yeah, she back at it. Bring it, bring in the Mac. We up with Angela Yee is on.

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1: This is Way Up with Angela Yee.
2: Let's go.
3: Yo. You are a media maven, right?
4: Ooh, you never know what Angie's going to say.
0: What's up? It's Way Up with Angela Yee. Of course, y'all know my guy is here with me today, Dwight Thomas.
5: What up, what up?
0: And my other friend is here, Telfar Clemens is here. And this is amazing because you guys are doing this massive, massive warehouse sale. And I always tell people, Telfar has amazing, amazing, not just bags, but also clothes and accessories.
5: Also clothes and accessories.
6: We've been up here fanning out over the clothes.
0: But let's get into it. All right. Yes. Tell us about this warehouse sale. It's massive.
5: Massive warehouse sale happening today, mm-hmm. October 6th to 11th. So,
6: okay.
5: And it's going to be basically, it's like 7 years of Telfar TV wardrobe and mm-hmm. archive pieces that are going to be for sale.
0: Ooh,
5: one of a kind. And also, too, there's going to be a bag redemption part of this also, where customers can also come and trade in your bag, no matter how beat or old it is. Mm-hmm. We'll take it back from you. It's better. The more beat, the better.
0: And you know? You can only bring one a day, one per customer.
5: And it's the first 100 people each day. So that's okay. Like, you know, get there early.
0: Get your bag.
5: Get there redemption. Early. Bring your beat bags. We'll just get you one. A new one. Mm-hmm. And then also, too, the bag kind of works as currency. So mm-hmm. you could either trade in your bag for some of the clothes only at the sample sale. So we'll see how that goes.
0: You always are doing different, innovative, and creative things that other mm-hmm. brands don't do. Mm-hmm. Because we hear of brands destroying products because they don't want to make the value of it. You know, there's mm-hmm. all kinds of things that mm-hmm. brands do. Mm-hmm. But for Telfar, you are always trying to make sure that people have access.
5: Yeah. And it's like, you know, this is like kind of like a big thank you to those customers that bought this bag 10 years ago, mm-hmm. which is like the reason that I'm able to make the clothes.
0: Dwight Thomas is here, and we're talking to Telfar. You know the Telfar bags. Even marketing-wise, you scare us a lot because you said Telfar's leaving New York.
5: Then, you were scared?
0: Yes,
6: I was scared.
5: Do you believe him?
0: I mean, I see the headline.
6: The
0: you know
6: go
0: how
6: crazy.
0: It is. I'm in media. I see a headliner, but I'm going to still dig deeper.
5: Right?
6: And the people love Telfar.
0: The store is beautiful.
5: 408 Broadway. All the new stuff is available there. But if you come to One Hanson Place, right across from Barclay Center, next to the Apple Store.
0: 6 to the 11th.
5: 11 a.m. to 7 p.m. each day.
0: People might have to make a trip to New York.
5: Yeah. There's personal shoppers that are supposed to be. I heard about mystery boxes and all types of stuff. So
0: you said you got to
5: get there.
6: You
5: got to get there early. And we replenish the stock like each day. So
0: okay, so
5: you know,
0: even
5: you
0: if
5: get
0: you,
5: different
0: like,
5: things.
0: Some people feel like I got to get there the first day, mm-hmm. but it's going to be replenished. I saw there's mm-hmm. like 30,000 pieces.
5: 30,000 pieces. Bags, shoes, special collaborations. Like mm-hmm. so if you guys like the UGG collaboration, I spied some UGGs that are there. Also just like one of a kind bags, like some things that are only made in that color because we never made it, you know. Yeah, and there's a special surprise. You're going to be able to view our Paris show from the sample sales.
0: All right, Dwight Thomas is here. We're talking to Telfar. He's got this huge warehouse sale happening right now. Plus, he's taking Telfar to Paris for Fashion Week. It's Way Up. We got more when we come back.

0: 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We're talking about Angela Yee.
1: You're Way Up with Angela Yee.
2: Please believe that.
3: What's up? It's Way Up with Angela Yee, and it's a special day today. I got Telfar here with me, and he's starting this huge mega sale, this warehouse sale. But we also have to know how Telfar built his brand up. It's been 21 years since he started Telfar. I got Dwight Thomas here with me. Now, another thing you did that scared me is that Telfar is downsizing. That was another
4: headline. I am. Didn't you see the new small little minivan?
3: Yes, that's what it was.
5: We had to do some digging, though, because we thought you meant downsizing.
4: Yeah.
3: And now, I remember when they posted that, and I was like, what? No. And then I was like, okay, they got me again.
4: Okay.
3: So now, as you said, you're preparing for a new collection. So what do we have to look forward to with Telfar?
4: Oh, my God. So many new, beautiful things. You can look on telfar.net to see the live stream if you can't make it to Paris.
5: Is there a specific story you want this new collection to tell people?
4: It's going to tell a story of, like, kind of like day to night and all the things in between.
3: Yeah. Now, what have been some of your highlights when you think back? I mean, it's been 21 years of Telfar since, you know, last year was your 20th anniversary.
4: Yeah.
3: When you think about some of the highlights for yourself, what stands out?
4: Definitely having my own store is something I always dreamed about, you know, being able to, like, kind of have a TV station. I'm able to communicate with, you know, the public directly. And, you know, this new Paris show, that's going to be exciting, you know, because it's like a global stage, which is like, I haven't had a show in Paris in 7 years.
3: So. Wow.
5: Oh, wow.
4: Yeah, so this is going to be really special.
5: Nice.
3: Dwight Thomas is here, and we're talking to Telfar. You know the Telfar bags.
5: My question to you is, I know you've always wanted to make luxury affordable. How have you been successful in both making a bag that has gone so big and has become such a luxury staple in people's outfits and in couture and in clothing now, and also still maintained it being affordable for people?
4: I think the whole reason that it's where it is because, you know, it's reaching the people that it actually resonates with. It's like I priced the bag based on, like, what I used to get paid off of, like, a DJ gig, like, back in 2014. It's like I would make $100, $150 a night. And it's like, you know, you want to be able to look nice and be able to eat and pay rent. So it's like, you know, that's fashion to me.
3: All right. Well, thank you again. One Hanson Place, that's October 6th through the 11th. Make sure you come in and shop it up. I mean, it's around the holidays.
4: Shop it up.
3: Get your, you know, you can get your main piece and your side piece.
4: Right.
5: Also, get your mama something. Yeah, why are you talking about your main side?
4: Get your
5: don't forget
4: something.
5: About your mama.
4: Get your granny something.
5: Shout out to my mama.
4: Yeah.
3: It's a good time to rag it up. All right. Thank you so much to Telfar Clemens for joining us. So make sure you watch that full interview on my YouTube channel, Way Up With Yee. And when we come back, it's your show. So you have the last word.

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3: Here's the last word on Way Up with Angela Yee.
0: Pick up the phone.
4: Pick it up.
0: Yes, it's Way Up. Akeem Woods, thanks for being here today.
4: Thank you for having me.
0: I just want to say, since Akeem Woods has been coming on the show, just seeing you selling out different venues.
4: Two shows in L.A., one show in San Francisco, all sold out.
0: Yes, I remember a time when you were like, I got to sell these tickets.
4: I remember that same time.
0: Yeah, but I love watching the grind in real time.
4: Thank you.
0: So congratulations to you. I got to say that.
4: Thank you. And you guys can see me in New York October 26th. It's halfway sold out, and it's a Monday. So, you know, it's hard to get people to buy tickets on a Monday.
0: And
4: you
0: done lost all this weight.
4: 42 pounds.
0: All this walking. All right.
4: I'm outside. If you a single man, DMs, Akeem Woods.
0: What about if he's not single?
4: If you a little cheater.
0: Okay, no. All right, well, shout out to Telfar for joining us also today. Love that for us to have him on the show. Mm-hmm. Also, a lot of y'all called in today talking about staying in a terrible hotel.
4: Girl, because we were struggling.
0: Yeah, it was a struggle. Mm-hmm. I told my experience. But again, this is your show, so you have the last word.
5: Deanna from Chicago. I want to talk about a terrible hotel experience. I took my kids to Tampa, Florida. Man, we get to that hotel room, we turn on the lights, and roaches just got to scattering from everywhere.
6: Yes, Angela, I want to shine a light on my son, Cameron Turner. I got really sick and had some heart problems, and he came from New York, and Dylan is taking care of me, and even, you know, he's very young, he could have been doing anything else. So I listen to you all the time. I want you to shine the light on him because he deserves it. Thank you.
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3: with Angela Yee.

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0: Well, that's just, you know what?
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0: And listen, welcome to the City Show. And a lot of things happening in video. We've seen a lot. Offset gambling is going crazy.
2: Yeah, I did see that.
0: Yeah, I mean, I would think that, especially after what happened to Take, he would cut back on gambling. But nah, he's not. I mean, first, he's supposed to be owing people money. So that's what's going on.
2: That's insane.
0: All that stuff is going crazy, and there's so many people palace. It's like when you get to a certain level, because at one point he was making, what, $1 million a month or something crazy?
2: I think it's more than that.
0: It was probably more than that. So he took a hiatus, came back, and now he's back. All these accusations is happening from the Clover Boys. Well, one of the Clover Boys, and now they just fell over. Ex-girlfriend.
2: A lot of stuff is going on.
0: And a lot of stuff is happening on with him. A lot of stuff is happening. So I tell you what you need to do. Strap yourselves in. We're talking about all of that today. Not to mention, you can win $1,000 each and every hour of the show. Not to mention, you can win Joy Coy tickets today. And then not to mention, Rod Wave tickets. Everything's happening on the City Show.
2: Doing it big today.
1: And not to mention, Miss Nichelle is the best of all time.
2: Okay.
0: Cut the music. Going a cappella. It's the City Show.
3: Work crews have cleared up. Lane restrictions now lifted on 670 West at 33. You are dealing with a crash. Refugee Road at Old Courtright. You also have the All-American Quarter Horse Congress at the Expo Center. Expect increased traffic in the area. I'm Mike Ross from the Total Traffic Center.
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24: The stretch of dry and sunny weather will continue as the week progresses. Temperatures today will make it into the upper 60s, which is a little cool for this time of year. As we head into Wednesday, temperatures will once again start in the mid-40s, but it turns to a warmer day with highs in the mid-70s. We'll likely stay in the 70s through Thursday, Friday, even into the weekend. Next chance for rain looks like Sunday into Monday. I'm Storm Team 4 meteorologist Macy Tetrick.
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0: It's the City Show, 106.7 The Beat, and I found out who Lil Uzi Vert is if you compared him to actors.
1: Who?
0: He is Keanu Reeves. He's Neo. He's John Wick. He says about four words in the whole movie, and you're like, oh, he was the best.
1: Well, you know, he's not selling lyrics. He's selling vibes.
0: He definitely does a great job at that.
1: Yeah, we be turned to it.
0: He got like three words in every song.
1: Yeah.
0: It's the City Show. Yeah.
2: I know you

0: hip hop and R&B. It's your boy, I said, and it's huge.
1: Miss Nichelle.
2: Your boy, Jay Benz. What's up with the accent?
0: I found out when people get upset at me, especially female, they go, city, and it's huge. They do that. That's how they get mad.
2: That's
0: at
2: where
0: me.
2: That's from.
0: That's what it is. I'm a user. Turn it
1: really
0: to a
1: fuzzy. He'd be like, hey, they'd be like, city.
0: Stop with a question. Can you hear what I'm gonna say? It's a question of the day, baby. We going in.
1: Church. It's the question of the day.
0: What is it?
1: Are kids today actually lazier or are they just growing up differently?
0: That's lazier. I'm just saying, because nobody plays anymore. That's right. That's the main thing.
2: I'm about to say.
0: Nobody goes out to play. Nobody plays.
2: I wouldn't say the word lazier.
0: What would you call it?
2: I think it's really just looks differently. Because a kid to sit there and do something for hours or put work into something for hours on a computer.
0: Are they? Exactly. Computer.
2: But it's still work is work. Even mental work and physical work are still work.
1: No.
0: Oh, come on. Stop. Will you stop? What's wrong with you?
2: I'm just saying. Some of these kids ain't as lazy as you think they is. They just not going outside getting dirty like y'all want them to.
0: It's just movement.
2: Yeah.
0: Movement.
2: But I'm saying.
0: They're moving their hands and stuff like that.
2: So you don't do something today that's more mentally tasking than physical?
0: Yeah, talking to you right now.
2: Exactly.
0: That's mentally tasking and physical. So not physical at all.
2: There's a kid out there putting in real work right now somewhere on a computer.
0: You're looking at it the wrong way. We're talking about just, are they lazy? That's still lazy. If you never get up from the computer, okay, I'll tell you what.
2: All right.
0: Do you think that I would be able to do something you couldn't do? Something, say like if we was both, you both active.
2: Okay.
0: But I'm not, I'm just sitting on my desk on a computer.
2: Mm-hmm.
0: When it goes to, like, complete a task outside and we both got to be physical, who you think going to win?
2: Well, that's different.
0: No, though. Okay, that's life. You're welcome. All right. Then you ain't got to say nothing, Shell. I got it. All right, let's go. That's all right.
2: Hey, kids, man.
0: Yeah.
2: Keep putting in the work on the computers, y'all.
0: Yeah. Hey, listen to Jay Bands.
2: Look at the streamers. Kyle and I put a lot of work in.
0: Yeah, but he also works out.
2: No, but I'm saying even before that, when he was a couch potato, he put a lot of work in on that streaming.
0: He wasn't ever couch. He was doing something else on that couch.
2: Hey, now, come on. No comment.
0: It's alleged. So I could talk about alleged. It's a city show.

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0: 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How you doing today?
1: Man, I'm so good.
0: So tell us about your business, the founder and architect of the Nap Concert. 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
0: Okay.
1: We do wellness events and retreats and some corporate wellness, some other stuff on the side. But the shining star of my company is our signature wellness event, which is called the Nap Concert.
0: What does that consist of?
1: It is a live jazz acoustic concert where you get to come and lie down and take a nap. Really?
0: You get to come and just go to sleep.
1: Yeah.
0: Does the band get upset when everybody just falls asleep on them?
1: No.
0: Okay.
1: Actually, it's really cool. We partner with Stephanie Matthews,
0: okay,
1: who runs an organization called A Tribe for Jazz. So she's my artistic director, uh-huh, and she finds all of my artists. And all of these artists are also people in the music space,
0: okay,
1: who have a big proponent on both wellness and education.
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1: 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It's 3 years old. 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We do all the way into the hippie woo-woo stuff like yoga workshops and stuff, okay, like that. But more than anything, I've been a really blessed to be a wonderful event planner. Like,
0: yeah,
1: I'm just really good at
0: that's
1: it.
0: What I'm talking about. Yeah.
1: I got the sauce. So
0: yeah,
1: if you are out there and you're ready for your next exciting event, but more importantly, like healthy event that's not going to jack you down for 3 days afterwards.
0: Yeah.
1: Call me first.
0: How long have you been doing this?
1: I'm a third generation event planner.
0: Okay.
1: But my company's been around since 2023.
0: So what would you like Columbus community to know about your business?
1: The next cool thing I'm doing, uh-huh, is the Winter Nap Concert. It's on November 14th. The tickets are out right now at thenapconcert.com. And you can also just Google the Winter Nap Concert. It's out there. But come find me and let's take a nap together.
0: I love that. How proud are you to have your business?

0: journey.
1: What's next for you?
0: We're going on tour. So our last concert was in partnership with Yale.
1: Nice.
0: And it wasn't just a concert. It was like a concert and research study on sleep and rest and like the science of sleep and rest and what it does to the body.
1: Let everybody know how they can find you and follow you on social media, your website. We need all that info.
0: I am the Biz Witch Doc everywhere. I'm mostly on LinkedIn, kind of a micro influencer on TikTok.
1: Love that.
0: But it's the Biz Witch Doc everywhere.
1: Well, thank you so much for stopping by the City Show. We appreciate you.
0: Oh, thank you. Thank you.
1: There you have it. Another episode of the Community Catch Up brought to you by Experience Columbus, right here on the number one show in your area. It's the City Show.
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0: 106.7 to B Columbus is real hip hop and R&B. Nichelle's up here just upset herself because your daughter's at practice today.
1: Yes. You ever just sit there and thinking, and then you're like, oh, I'm about to go home. Like, dang, they got practice. And I got to take them.
0: Yeah. How's they going to get there?
1: Uber. That's what I'm looking at, Lyft. They got the new parent control.
0: You would rather pay than take them yourself.
1: Freak, yes.
0: Wow. That's crazy.
1: I did a lot of taking to practice in my days right
0: there. Yeah, ain't nothing wrong with that.
2: Little carpool action, you trying to get going?
1: Man.
0: I wish somebody would carpool. Come on, parents, get the band together.
1: They don't do it like back in the day.
0: They don't. Band together.
2: How about you get a group chat and every week a different parent got to take?
1: That sounds non-existent.
0: That sounds like somebody who ain't got no kids. Hey, y'all. You might not have any kids, but you can have some tickets. We got Joey Coy tickets right now. And we go on to our IG at City News. All you had to do, or at 106.7 to beat, is leave in the comments. What?
1: Hashtag, give me them damn tickets.
0: There you go. We got together now, everything. But so who's our winner?
1: Our winner is Janaea. Janaea,
0: way to go, Janaea. Okay, I see she did the tongue work. What did you do?
2: I was trying to do the little drum roll.
0: What drums sound like that?
2: I don't know.
0: Do it again. Congratulations, Janaea. Your next chance to win is tomorrow, probably in the 3 or 4 o'clock hour, right here on the City Show. All right, coming up, we got more of your favorites. I'm gonna show your area.
1: It's the City Show.
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0: It's the City Show, sending an RIP to
1: Freddie Jackson.
0: God, yeah, let me build it up and stuff like that. Golly, man.
2: Freddie Gibbs. Yeah.
0: The rapper?
1: You know what? You laughing does not make it better.
0: All right, feed to Freddie Jackson, the R&B legend, man. You got to let me build up
1: to extra with
0: it. He's an R&B legend. Freddie Jackson, man.
1: This is a legend for Baby Mama.
0: That's
1: right,
0: when love
1: now
0: was love. 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
1: The mother of Chris Brown's 4-year-old daughter is requesting $4,500 a month in child support, saying she only makes $1,500 a month and needs $15,000 to cover monthly rent.
0: So what's $4,500 going to do? I think you got the number wrong.
1: $45,000.
0: You in numbers. I swear
1: don't
0: to God.
1: Say, because you
2: I'm
1: saying,
2: I
1: saying,
2: thought you was about
1: saying,
2: to. I thought he was about
0: I didn't.
2: To.
0: I didn't.
2: Yeah, you did it.
1: You wanted to see somebody else going to crash off of that comment?
0: No, I'm just saying. That's that Warren math.
1: You know what? Shh. Oh, that swear jar is getting to me.
0: Go ahead.
2: Well, Rick Ross kept his word after getting out of jail last week.
0: Boss.
2: He's really out in Paris right now having a bowl of rigatoni with heavy marinara.
0: Yeah, I want a bowl of rigatoni with heavy marinara.
2: He really went and did it. You can go watch that video.
1: Because he said he's all about to go to Paris.
0: That's got
1: to
0: be nasty, though.
2: Yeah, I'm not a marinara guy. I don't like orange sauce.
0: Okay, what else we got?
2: Well, Ben the Don breaks
0: probably
2: his
0: like
2: silence.
0: Probably like oil, too, like Diddy.
2: Okay.
1: Ben
2: the Don.
0: Good with the shell. What you got with Ben the Don?
2: In other news, Ben the Don breaks his silence and reveals he'll be taking legal action against the bike cop who tased him.
0: Oh, he hit him hard. He was do it again, Shell.
1: That butt he got so tough.
2: Got the clincher, didn't he?
0: He be talking so much stuff and doing how he's like going to go.
2: Not as famous as you thought you was, Ben.
0: Check out all those stories and more at 1067thebeat.com. 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

0: It's a city show. I got a quick question. Okay. Well, all the, I can't call it violence, but the fights and pop-ups that happen at Complex Con.
1: Man.
0: Are we able to now go to places? Do you think this generation can go to places and not cause a scene or do something for
1: these conventions? And it's not just Complex Con, man. Conventions get ruined, man.
0: Is that what it is?
1: Yeah, in general. DreamCon, Comic-Con, Complex Con. People know how to act in public.
2: A lot of con artists.
1: A lot of disorderly con.
0: There it is. So you think, do we blame it on all the streamers?
1: I just think we...

0: if your girl say you like Ice Cube, you like Ice Cube. You better please that woman.
1: That's petty.
2: Yeah, that is petty.
0: I was just saying, if somebody tells you you look like somebody and you in a relationship with them, be like, you should be going, yay, yay. See the panties drop. Yay, yay. It's the City Show. Time to get petty if we haven't already started.
3: Give me a P. Give me a E. Give me a T. T-Y.
0: Because
3: I'm petty all the time.
1: I don't have a petty.
2: Is it petty?
0: Uh-huh. Thank you for jumping right in there.
2: To throw all of your stuff out of the car if you're not near like a trash can, like throw your cup or just throw gum or something out the car. Is that petty?
0: Hold on. Person who worked for me, cut down music. You know what I'm saying? You trying to tell him?
2: Oh,
0: is that what you're doing?
2: You might have just told him.
0: No. You
1: well,
0: looking
1: we
0: dead.
1: You looking dead at me.
2: I'm just saying. Hey,
0: if you looking dead at me like it was me.
2: Did the glove fit?
0: I'm just saying.
1: Must have quit.
2: Yeah, I was saying. Like, I don't know.
0: Oh, that daggone tape snatching. Man. What we get him? What we bring him for?
2: So not
0: we
2: a question.
0: We brought him for sports. If we ain't even doing sports, why we? He ain't supposed to be in sending that shit.
1: Well, you know, you and OB Stillwell brought this into this.
0: Yeah, we did. Well.
2: Shut up. I know one thing. It's about to get real serious up here at this studio. I'll tell you what. I know one thing. It's going to get real serious in the studio
0: that.
2: In a second.
0: I ain't say that.
2: Okay.
0: I'm just saying. He telling right. people throwing away stuff and things like that.
2: I was just trying to see if it was petty or not.
0: Okay. All right. Snitch.
1: You know who your dad is?
2: Yes, I do.
0: Now that's petty.
1: That's petty.
0: City Show.
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0: betting on me is the right risk. 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
1: Miss the show.
2: Your boy J Bam.
0: That took him. I'm telling you, some of the females or people get mad at me or something, or I got a problem with me, they be like, hello, City.
2: I just don't, man. I got to hear them say that. Dude, man.
0: Just hang around. Be somewhere. You think, whenever you're allowed to come out.
1: Because he can't.
0: Yeah, I swear.
1: Every time. Call, he'd be like, what time?
0: He was at our last poor decisions, and that was it.
2: I'm gonna be at the next one too.
0: Yeah.
2: So I need to be there.
1: When is
2: Halloween?
1: A couple days
2: before Halloween.
1: What is it? What day?
2: 27.
0: Jesus Christ. I'm glad we ain't got you. We gotta bring
2: it. It's the 22nd or 25th.
0: Okay. Well, how is that a couple days before
2: 20 something?
1: It's the 22nd.
2: Jesus. I'll be there. That's what y'all need to know.
1: Studio from 6 to 9.
2: And y'all should too.
0: Nice one.
1: There you go.
0: That was nice. Hey, we out of here, man. Enjoy yourself and have fun with tacos if you choose to eat them today. Two fingers in the air, that means
1: peace.
2: Ow.
0: We're gone.

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2: What a do, bro?
1: Yes, sir. Welcome to the show, man. That Daily Hate's coming up a little bit later, of course, the No Cap News, and we got to talk about it. Kicking the show off, man. Baby mama drama.
2: Ooh, Chris Brown going through it.
1: He sure is. We're going to tell you the latest with him up next. Keep it locked.

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1: It's the Bootleg Kev Show with James Andre Jefferson Jr.
2: What it do, bro?
1: All right, man. Chris Brown is going through some baby mama drama after one of his kids' mom, her name is Diamond.
2: Come on, now.
1: Has accused Chris Brown of threatening her new boyfriend since she's been dating. So there's that. She also had said some things about kind of like his lack of involvement in their life and all that good stuff.
2: Right, right.
1: Well, Chris Brown has clapped back. He said that this girl is just being a quote-unquote bitter baby mama, and she takes care of all her kids, and that this is the only one of his baby mamas he has any problems with. And now let's also go through and see. One of Chris Brown's baby mamas came to his defense and said, Diamond, please.
2: Oh, damn.
1: Every one of us is overly taken care of, and you know that. Stop being ungrateful and miserable.
2: Oh, I like how she clapped back at her for Chris.
1: I always thought Chris Brown only had one kid.
2: Oh, he got three now, right?
1: I get, man. He been loading them up. Shout out to Chris
2: Brown. He's trying to compete with Nick Cannon in
1: them. Yeah. I see why he's working so hard.
2: There you go. Hey, you better stay on that tour.
1: Anyway, stay by your radio. We got the Daily Hate coming up next. Keep it locked.
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1: It's the Bootleg Kev Show. The Daily Hate is on the way. If you got something you want to hate on, leave us a voicemail. 877-817-2888 is the number. Tell us what's got you pissed off. James, anything you're hating on?
2: I'm hating on restaurants that don't got multiple different hot sauces. 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
1: Yeah, or Tabasco's kind of the main one.
2: I like the, what's the one with the...
1: Cholula.
2: Cholula, that's my stuff right
1: there. Yeah, Cholula, fire. Anyway, what are you hating on? Leave us a voicemail. 877-817-2888. That is the number. It's the Bootleg Kev Show. We'll be right back.

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2: What a dobo.
1: Quavo's new album is out now, executive produced by Pharrell. He's been making the rounds and revealed recently that he estimates he spent 30% of his wealth on clothes.
2: This is stupid. Don't ever spend that much money on clothes.
1: Yeah, nah, it ain't that serious.
2: It's not that. That's why I only wear three outfits.
1: We know. Look, the No Cap News is coming up next with Mr. Three Outfits himself. Keep it locked.

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1: It's the Bootleg Kev Show, man. James every day finds the craziest stories in the world, and we talk about them. It's called the No Cap News, man, and that is a few minutes away. What you going to be talking about, bro?
2: There's a new cosmetic surgery trend going on. It's kind of ridiculous. Let's just say men are trying to look more masculine.
1: All right, we're going to break that down up next. Keep it locked. It's the Bootleg Kev Show.

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1: Hey, we're going to tell you what's going on in these streets, man.
2: And you know why.
1: Giving it to you straight, no filter.
2: Let's go. 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
0: Time for the No Cap News right now. What up, James?
4: For damn near a decade, men have been talking about women getting cosmetic surgeries, making their butts bigger, their boobs bigger, whatever it is. And now there's a new surgery trend that men are taking part in. It's called the cauliflower ear transformation. You know how UFC fighters, after a big fight, they get
0: beat up and their ears look

0: got beat up in a UFC ring?
1: Yes, it started in Russia. I guess Russia, you want to look as tough, but it's crawling out of Russia and going to different places.
0: Ain't no way, bro. Ain't no way people are this stupid.
1: Hey, brother, we been knew this. We have the source of stupidity.
0: The cauliflower ears is, first of all, disgusting looking. Second of all, if you didn't earn them, why you... That's called fake valor. Isn't that what they call stolen valor?
1: Yeah. Go out there and get beat up for real. Yeah. And earn your cauliflower.
0: 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We just talked about that Chris Brown situation. 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

0: 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Columbus is real hip hop and R&B. It's the Bootleg Kev Show with James Andre Jefferson Jr.
1: What it do, bro?
0: All right, Chris Brown is at it with his ex. His ex accused him of essentially threatening her new boyfriend. They have a kid together.
1: Oh, yeah.
0: He snapped back and said, listen, you are clout chasing. I take care of my kids. You are a bitter baby mama. Let's talk about toxic or terrible exes. Have you ever had a really bad ex that just would not let you go?
1: I've never had an ex. I have one girlfriend turned to my wife.
0: There you go. Aren't you lucky? Our producer, Sam, hasn't heard from his ex in a few months. If you got something...
1: Why are you laughing at him, though?
0: I'm not laughing at him. You laugh.
1: Look at him.
0: You laugh.
1: Okay. I see what's going on here.
0: Anyway, tell us about your terrible ex. The phone line is wide open. 877-817-2888 is the number, man. Get at us. It's the Bootleg Kev Show.

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2: What it do about?
1: Have you ever had an ex that just won't let go, or just a bad ex in general? According to Chris Brown's baby mama, he might be one of those exes.
2: Oh, Lord.
1: She has a new boyfriend, and she's accusing Chris Brown of threatening her new boyfriend.
2: Chris Brown would never.
1: I don't think so. But have you ever had a bad ex? 877-817-2888. What's going on?
3: Oh, my God. I dated a guy who apparently thought our breakup was a suggestion, meaning he would not let me go. Would not. Like, clearly, it was not over to him. And, like, later that week, after I broke up with him and he thought we were just taking a break, he texts me and goes, "How's your Tuesday? You want to go out for dinner?" And I'm like, "Sir, I'm single."
1: Yeah, like, sir, it's over. If I'm going to dinner, it's going to be with a new guy.
3: And then the final straw was when we should get a coffee for closure. I get on my phone from him. That's like some girl talk to me.
1: Oh, yeah, that's crazy. Get a coffee for closure.
3: We already had the closure conversation via 5 weeks ago. Apparently, he wanted some kind of sequel.
1: Yeah, he didn't want closure. He wanted to plead his case why you should give him another chance. But appreciate you calling. What about you, brother man? Tell us about your bad ex.
4: Well, first and foremost, she was what's known as, have you ever heard the term about homosexual? You know, she moves around the country and just lives with you for free, basically.
2: Oh, she's homeless. That's what she thought about.
1: She's unhoused.
2: Okay.
1: Shouts to the homosexuals. I didn't know that was the thing. This is new.
2: Yeah, I thought they was having sex with hobos.
1: So you were having sex with a homeless person?
4: No. She was someone that would always be traveling. We started dating casually. She was in town. And then she ended up living with me for like 7 months and I couldn't get rid of her.
1: Were the homeless cheeks all right? Were they fine?
2: Let's get to what matters.
4: Yeah, that was the problem. I mean, she was crazy, but you know how it be with crazy girls. Like, yeah. It was good, but it was just like, I'm like footing the bill for everything.
1: Shout out to the unhoused, man. They need loving too.
2: I was so confused.
1: 877-817-2888. And you know what? That reminds me of somebody we have very close to us in this room right now in a previous situation.
2: Yeah. Oh, Lord. Yeah. Well, y'all leave that girl alone.
1: Very big homosexual, Sam's ex. Anyway, stay by your radio. Coming up next, Mr. Beast has broken all the YouTube records.
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2: What it do, man?
1: 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The video he just dropped, it was the guys who've been living in the grocery store.
2: Brother, I watched it. I know all about it. I watched the video before it is. I'm sucked into the Mr. Beast universe for whatever reason.
1: Well, that video got 71 million views in its first 24 hours, breaking a record.
2: So. Hey, American Idol don't even do that anymore.
1: Mr. Beast going crazy. Stay by your radio. Coming up next, we got the People's Mix.

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2: What it do, bro?
1: Coming up, man, a hip-hop legend, friend of the show, was on our show recently, actually.
2: Come on, now.
1: Our boy Too Short, he has to apologize.
2: For what?
1: Something he said about Diddy.
2: That's not his favorite word.
1: We're going to break it down up next.